0: on your home.
1: Well, the Brewers and Orioles are getting a series started tonight in Baltimore. Though Milwaukee has clinched the NL Central, they are still in a battle for the best record in baseball and the home field advantage that comes along with it. Entering tonight, they hold a two-game lead on the Dodgers for that best record. With this Wisconsin Sports Zone Network update, I'm Zach Heil, Prin.
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0: I'll grab a quarterback here. Let's go Jalen Hurts against that lousy Titans team. Hopefully a lot of goal line opportunities, moving the ball easy, or some second half carries for the quarterback himself, Jalen Hurts, because they're going to be up by 21 in the fourth quarter.
1: Okay.
2: I like that. I like it. You know what? Do I do it?
1: Need a receiver, a quarterback, or a tight end, Brando?
2: Yeah. You know what? I'm going to go ahead and he didn't look good in week one. Need him to look better here. But I'm going to go with Patrick Mahomes against that Colts defense that likes to give up some pass yards. So give me Patrick Mahomes to have a good fantasy week.
1: All right,
0: Brad, you got two picks.
1: Yep, and I am going to go Dak attack, Dak Prescott, and have that stack with CeeDee Lamb for one, which leaves me with a tight end and a flex. You stole my tight end. And the flex option that I was thinking about going with, let me go ahead and look at my cheat sheet here real quick. Actually, you know what? I'm going to save the flex. Tight end, give me Dalton Schultz.
2: Dalton Schultz.
1: Yep. Well, I think it's going to step up with Nico Collins shelved. Back to you, Brando.
2: All right. I like it. I am going to, I don't know if I want to go wide receiver here or if I want to go tight end. That's what I have left. You know what? Let me go. Can I take Sam Laporta? let me go tight end. And I will go with one Mark Andrews. Give me Mark Andrews at tight end.
1: All right. He's yours, Monty.
0: Yeah, let's who knows what we're doing here. Let's go ahead and let's grab tight end. Let's stick with that. Give me Dallas Goedert to pair with Jalen Hurts against the Titans. Goedert, two touchdowns in week one. Hopefully more of the same. Should get some red zone targets as he always does. At least one touchdown, I think, for Goedert coming here.
1: All right, Patty got back-to-back. Bijan Robinson, running back. Jaden Daniels, a quarterback. Colson Lovell at a tight end. You need a flex and a wide receiver. Who you got?
3: Easy for receiver. Give me Jay Jettas. Justin Jefferson against that Bears secondary. Yeah. Not even thinking twice about it. Give me Justin Jefferson. And I need to finish with a flex option. I'll go... Give me Devon Achane. Hopefully the Niners blow him out, and the Dolphins are playing from behind, throwing the football a ton. Give me Devon Achane as my flex option, and that's my team, and I like it a lot.
1: Good luck to you. Monty, Christian McCaffrey, running back, Bucky Irving in the flex, Jalen Hurts at quarterback, Dallas Goedert at tight end. I need a wide receiver, amigo.
0: I am going to take the lone guy that you have not taken on that Cowboys offense. Give me George Pickens against that rough Commanders defense.
1: All right, George Pickens, and that is a team. Brando, your last pick. You went Derrick Henry, running back, Saquon Barkley, a flex, Patty Mahomes, a quarterback, and Mark Andrews at tight end. You need a WR. Who do you have?
2: I am going to go with Pat's guy on Monday Night Football. Give me Malik Neighbors against the Rams. Malik Neighbors will be my final pick. I hope I beat Pat with Malik Neighbors on my roster. That'd be great.
1: Yeah, I mean, that's actually a structurally sound selection there, mi amigo. I think you are spot on with that one. Okay, back to me. I've got Kenneth Walker at running back. I got CeeDee Lamb at WR. I got Dak Prescott at quarterback. I got Dalton Schultz at tight end. I need Bear Down, Chicago Bears. DeAndre Swift for the win, gentlemen. The Monsters of the Midway are back.
3: Beautiful. All right, I've inputted everybody's initials next to the players they took. Nobody took anybody that they took last week, so congratulations. You didn't screw up just yet, but it's going to be something to monitor going forward. Fun game. Very fun game. All right, we'll see how our teams do. Brad is the week one champion. I was second. Monty third. Combs fourth. We'll take a short break. 310-840-4910. It's a busy Friday night. We'll get you some baseball scores, and maybe Miami hits 60 points again on this Friday night. We'll get you caught up on a big college football Friday. Go down to Texas for an intrastate battle in the Big 12 between a couple of ranked teams. He's Brad Evans. I'm Pat Boyle. 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
1: All right, welcome on back. BetMGM Tonight, Westwood One Sports. He's Brett Evans. I'm Pat Boyle. Phone number to join the show, 310-840-4910. Hot or cold coming up at the top of the hour. And just over an hour from now, Combs and I will go head-to-head for week three, are against the spread picks for college football. But we've got a busy Friday night of sports going on. Let's hit some baseball. Brad, let's get to your Cubbies fighting for one of the three NL wildcard spots. What is going on in Cincinnati at Great American Ballpark?
2: Cubs are losing 6-4 right now, ahead of the bottom of the seventh inning. PC, I think, has stranded like six guys on base. Very uncharacteristic for him, not being able to cash in, not getting guys. But Cubs pitching staff, rocky. The Reds are just pesky. They're always hard to conquer, especially when they have nothing to play for except beating the Cubs. There's still time in the Great American Bandbox, and the Cubs are running out of outs and chances, down a couple of runs. Good news for the Newer Siders. The Philadelphia Phillies are down right now in the bottom of the fifth inning, 3-1 to the New York Mets, and the Cubs and Phillies enter tonight were deadlocked atop the NL wildcard standings, but they're only outpacing San Diego by one game in the Marlins play the Padres in SoFla later tonight. So, man, there could be a lot of upheaval in the NL wildcard race here over the weekend. Thanks, Cubs. And the hell, Cincinnati, just lay down and die, please, and thank you.
1: Yeah, they are not, unfortunately. All right, we got two big college football games going on right now, and then we'll see how Oregon responds to that god-awful loss to Oklahoma State last week. They're playing Portland State. They are 58.5-point favorites. Yikes. Sorry, Portland State, you're going to get all their anger taken out on you. But number five, Miami, yep, with Darian Mensah, Malachi Toney, Mark Fletcher, maybe the best trio in college football, looking like an absolute wagon. 45 points against Stanford, 77 against Florida A&M. How are they backing it up? Playing on a non-Saturday for the third straight week at Wake Forest in the ACC. Well, not the ACC opener, but the second game for them in conference play. Miami leads at 21-7, under 4 minutes left to go in the second quarter. Darian Mensah, 17 of 17, Brad. He has not thrown an incomplete pass. 145 yards and two touchdowns. Malachi Toney, 7 catches, 63 yards. And Mark Fletcher's got 54 rushing yards and a touchdown. Meanwhile, for Wake, Gio Lopez, 6 of 10, 59 yards and a touchdown. But again, Miami, they've only stopped them once. So Wake Forest has their work cut out for them. And then a big one in Texas, all top 25 battle in Lubbock. And it's the road dog right now getting it done. Number 22, Houston, leading number 13, yep, Texas Tech, 10-0. He had a costly interception by Will Hammond, by Thomas Castellanos on a kind of a trick play for Texas Tech. It went terribly wrong. Houston has a 10-point lead on the road, Brad. So it looks like Miami's going to take care of business, but we might have the Red Raiders in massive trouble.
2: Yeah, you and I were talking up the Cougs this week. We liked them plus the 7.5. I mean, Texas Tech has had some serious issues. They have been a bit discombobulated offensively, which is really uncharacteristic for that school, which is usually known for having high-powered offenses. But, man, they are front-seat passengers on the struggle bus tonight offensively, as Houston with that 10-0 lead looking mighty fine and maybe could be stealing a road dub there in Lubbock.
1: All right, Brad, enjoy your weekend, brother. Cannot wait for Monday at 6 p.m. Eastern. We'll have a weekend full of football to react to, my friend.
2: Cubs, you're killing me. Score some runs. I'm out.
1: Hot or cold next to kick off the solo portion. I'm Pat Boyle. 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
13: 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He was in rare form against the Detroit Lions. You couldn't draw up a better start for Buffalo to open their new stadium than arguably the best player in franchise history putting up a performance like he did against the Lions defense. 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Are you kidding me? 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
4: 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Nah. Rules were meant to be broken. Over the Line. Mornings from 6 to 10. The

0: He's calling his shot again here. All right, Miami, 3 and out again. Wake Forest hanging around. Still got a chance. Damn, imagine if they scored a touchdown last drive. Okay, let's take a break. Let's take our final break. And when we come back, everything you need to know, including the latest injury news status of the quarterback, Sam Leavitt, for LSU. But everything you need to know about one of the biggest games of the year, the bad man comes back to Oxford, Lane Kiffin and LSU against Pete Golding, Trinidad Chambliss, and Ole Miss. We'll break it down, X's and O's. We'll give you our plays. Let's see if Combs and I are on the same side or if we're going head-to-head here. But we'll preview the biggest game tomorrow night when we come back. 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I'm Pat Boyle. 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
1: 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Is this the year Buffalo finally gets over the hump and wins the big one? 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
13: Josh Allen is the most dynamic offensive player in the National Football League. And last night was proof again. 248 passing yards and 3 touchdowns. He added 69 yards and 2 scores on the ground. And the Bills knocked off the Lions 41-31. Allen is once again in MVP form. I'm Drake Toll.
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5: Josh Allen is the most dynamic offensive player in the National Football League, and last night was proof again. 248 passing yards and 3 touchdowns. He added 69 yards and 2 scores on the ground, and the Bills knocked off the Lions 41-31. Allen is once again in MVP form. I'm Drake Toll.
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1: 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You get to tell us what we're not talking enough about. 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Sometimes it's not sports related and that's fun. Oftentimes it is. And then at the end of the proceedings, we will have a free-for-all Friday caller of the night. And Will Dalton, sometimes we post these on social media. Last week, forget the name of the

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19: On its latest availability report ahead of Saturday night's massive game on the road at Ole Miss, LSU has now listed starting quarterback Sam Levitt as questionable. He was doubtful on Wednesday. What a shock. What a surprise that this is what's happened. Lane Kiffin has become the coaching equivalent of the boy who cried wolf. No one believes him. Hey, Lane, we don't believe you. You need more people. I'm Nick Costos.
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1: Sunday Night Football. Colts, Chiefs, Indies 0-1. 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

0: Sports Night. Here's Josh Graham.
1: We recapped all the college football action tonight, but then we asked, is anybody riding home from the club right now and want to recap their night at the club? How great's our audience? We got some calls. Let's get into it. Kevin is in Oklahoma. Kevin, what I have been told is you are riding in an Uber right now.
2: Is that correct?
1: You're riding home from the club.
2: Heading home right now, man. Heading home in OKC.
1: Who turned the show on? The Uber driver or you?
2: The driver had it on. I love sports too, so we're just vibing, man. We're vibing.
1: So describe the conversation to me when I said, hey, let's have your call.
2: We're in a Jack in the Box drive-thru right now. I'm not going to lie.
1: All right, what are we ordering? What are we ordering at the Jack in the Box?
2: I got some tacos and egg rolls.
1: Okay, some tacos and egg rolls. That sounds great. But no, tell me about the conversation, though, between you and the Uber driver when I'm asking for you to recap a night in the club and you're like, should we call? Like, how did this go? Whose idea was it?
2: It felt like the universe, and we were just like, why not? Why not? Why not reach out?
1: How did you shoot your shot at all at the club tonight?
2: Dude, of course. Of course.
1: How did it go?
2: You know, you miss 100% of the shots you don't take, Michael Scott, right?
1: I noticed that I don't hear anybody sitting next to you in said club. So,
2: hey,
1: shots.
2: Well, you know, I'll have some Jack in the Box next to me, but yeah, it's not chill next to me tonight.
1: Kevin, before we move on to the next guy, what's the highlight of the night? Tell us the highlight of the club tonight.
2: The highlight of the night, forget the club, it's this call. It's this call on this show. Thank you.
1: Yeah, no doubt. Thanks, Kevin. It's good to hear from you down in Oklahoma City. Let's go to Anthony. He's in Chicago. Anthony, grade scale, A, B, C, D, F. How would you grade your night at the club?
3: F.
1: What happened?
3: I went to the club with my boy. I thought he was straight. Happens to be, he left the club with a guy.
1: What?
3: Yeah, that's how I felt.
1: Okay.
4: Brother.
1: Well, that's you know, you learned something tonight. This is a sports talk show, Anthony. Anthony, hold on a sec. This is a sports talk show, and I think what you just described is the equivalent of, say, what the Carolina Panthers dealt with against the Chicago Bears, where, you know, you were going in with some optimism, and even though it wasn't the result you wanted, 59 was put on the board, and you're pretty bummed out, you might have learned something that could help you in the future. More information. We could turn it around.
3: Yeah, and hopefully that information get given to the Vikings for Sunday, too.
1: See, there you go. There you go. Like, the Bears look good in that game. We're trying to cheer you up here. So, all right, you didn't have any help from your boy because he found another boy. Did you shoot your shot at all? Huh?
3: No, I'm going back home. I just don't know how he's going to tell his girl that is at his house.
1: Oh, he has a girl.
3: Yeah.
1: That's a tough one. I don't know what the sports equivalent to that one is. You know what that might be? That might be the situation that the Cleveland Browns are in. That might be Deshaun Watson. All right, I came in, I thought he was our starter, but into the Jaguars game, it's pretty clear he's not our starter, and I don't know how to tell him he's not the starter anymore. So maybe someone needs to figure out how to go up to the lady and say, you're not the starter anymore, Steve is.
3: Yeah, I think they need to get a little bit more icy.
1: I got you. Thanks for the call. I'm sorry.
3: Yeah, have a good night.
1: There you go.
4: You took the words right out of my mouth.
1: See, I didn't take a negative connotation to the call because I'm like, all right, you know, to each their own. He's happy.
4: Sure.
1: But then he's like, but I don't know how he's going to tell his girl. At that point, it's a tough L. It's a tough L not for our guy who seems to be a compassionate person, given the night an F. It's more compassion for the ladies. Because it seems that the ladies lost one tonight. It seems. Tough one. Tough L for the ladies there. Appreciate those recaps. Now let's put this show to bed.
4: So this guy was driving his truck around one morning. He's on his commute to work, and he actually crashed his truck doing something that I have actually done before. I've done this. What are you laughing at?
5: Just a comment. Drunkle writes in, seems like his girl might become available. she's hitting the transfer portal, I think.
4: That's right. She is. This guy crashed his truck because he was trying to put on deodorant while driving up the highway. He was trying to do that. Now, I've done that before. Now, I didn't crash my car while doing it. You know, I didn't do that. But it was about 7 o'clock in the morning when he did this. And they say, according to the troopers, there's a 22-year-old male doing this. He was in a GMC truck, big truck. And, following the impact, the truck came to an abrupt stop, you might say. And it hit one of those median concrete walls. Not good. But, hey, he was fresh. He was fresh afterwards. And that counts for something.
1: It does. Garrett in Tennessee, you got the last word of the show. You got 30 seconds. What do you got, Garrett?
6: Okay, I was at the club.
1: Yeah.
6: I got invited out to karaoke. Four chicks, won me, clutched up.
1: What?
6: Didn't sing my song. My songs got skipped. Went home with all four of them. That's all right.
1: There we go.
6: Going home right now.
1: Hey, shout out to you, man. Shout out to the late. Go Vols. Are you a Tennessee fan? Hey, here we go. Let's close things the right way. Rocky Top, you'll always be
6: home sweet home to me.
1: Good old Rocky Top. Rocky Top, Tennessee. There goes Garrett.
6: Attaboy.
1: There he goes. Attaboy to you. There goes Garrett. Tennessee. We covered the gamut in this segment. Shout out to that guy. Four? Did he say four?
4: Yep.
1: And they're all listening to this show on the ride back?
4: What's up, ladies?
1: Tap.
4: Have a good time tonight.
1: This has been Westwood One Sports Night.
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0: seeing if Mr. Positive's blood is B positive. Or whatever it might be. I don't know. Maybe the next time you can tell us. While LSU Ole Miss is the biggest storyline in college football, there is one league that this weekend is very, very important for. And it isn't the SEC. We'll tell you what that is, plus get to the last of your free-for-all Friday calls, 310-840-4910, next on Westwood One Sports Night.
1: Three of last season's Final Four teams lost their opening game. Can the Patriots, Rams, and Broncos avoid the dreaded 0-2 hole and a nearly 90% chance of missing the playoffs? Westwood One Sports.
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16: Yo. 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

0: is Westwood One Sports Night. Here's Josh Graham.
1: Miami, 33. Wake Forest, 20. I was at this game tonight. Let's talk about it. Big takeaway, this is the best Miami football team we've seen since the legendary 2001 title team. The Canes haven't won a title since that squad. Earlier this week, was reminded of just how sick those uniforms were back then, because rather than having the Nike logos they had at that point, and this is pre-ACC, it was kind of funny to see the team issue those jerseys out at the quarter century mark and have the ACC and Under Armour patches on it. Still sick. Would love for them to wear it in a game, but they don't need to wear it, because the best tribute that this Miami football team is giving those folks in 2001 is the product they've put on the field. This is the best football team that Miami has sported since winning the title. It's their best shot at winning a national championship in 25 years. With respect to last year's national runner-up, that was not expected. That wasn't supposed to happen. Not only did

0: I'm not a big club guy, believe it or not. Like, I like to go to bars. I like to do that.
1: This is what's great about being on 300 stations across the country in Canada, Will. Because last night I said, there has to be somebody listening that was at the Bills game tonight at Highmark, the new Highmark Stadium. And then a minute or two later, the guy appeared. Like, there's somebody that is on the fence whether or not, is he talking to me? I just had a great time at the club.
0: Yes, he is.
1: Wearing my Schmedium polo or my Hurley shirt and vibing a little bit in the club. But surely he's not talking to me. Yes.
0: He is.
1: Yes, I am talking to you. But nothing crazy happened. Yeah, we just want to recap things. Do the recap here. 336. Or wait, I was about to give my phone number.
0: That's not good. That's our area code.
1: 310-840-4910. It's late. What do we got? We might have a recap of somebody's night at the club, and also we got put it to bed. What do we got and put it to bed?
0: A man crashed his truck, but hey, he was fresh.
1: Next.
2: 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Coach Joe Brady's career is off to a great start. Is this the year Buffalo finally gets over the hump and wins the big one? Westwood One Sports.
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6: They allowed the highest rush success rate at 73%. You mentioned no Myles Garrett, Aaron Donald. Even if he's going to play, he hasn't played a game since January of 2024. So I think this is going to be a high-scoring game. I'm going to stick with Cam. I also like David Montgomery, another player that we told folks start last week, and he had almost 29 fantasy points. He saw a near 40% touch share, which is great, and he saw all the red zone looks for Houston's backfield. Start him against the Bengals, who gave up a pretty good stat line to Bucky Irving last week, and I'm going to say start Chuba Hubbard. I was wrong about him in week one. I was afraid that the touch share was going to be very difficult to predict. Well, guess what? He had a 29% touch share. He scored 2 touchdowns, and Jonathan Brooks only had 5 touches. AJ Dillon had 5 touches. Like, did you even know that he was still in the league? So Chuba Hubbard is a player that against Atlanta, I will start as an RB2 flex.
7: Okay. Who are you going to sit at running back?
6: This one breaks my heart because I love this kid, but Quinshon Judkins. Last week, we told you not to play him. 14 touches, only 7 fantasy points. My concern is game script. This is the Baker Mayfield revenge game. So if the Buccaneers are way ahead, Judkins is not going to get a lot of opportunities. He is a risk-reward flex at best. Same goes for Tony Pollard, who did nothing last week, much like every member of the Tennessee Titans offense. You got to look at this game, Amber. Philadelphia is a big favorite on the road. Again, negative game script could be a problem. Maybe more Tajay Spears in the second half. Tony Pollard is a guy that I can't play. And I told everybody not to get too crazy over Marshawn Lloyd. And guess what? He didn't start last week. It was Chris Brooks. And when he played, he averaged 2.9 yards per rush. Now he's got the Jets. The jury is still out on if their defense is good against running backs or not. Still, I am not running the risk. I am sitting Marshawn Lloyd.
7: All right, let's move to wide receivers. Who do we start here in week two?
6: Really love Luther Burden this week against the Vikings. They allowed the most fantasy points to wide receivers last week against Green Bay. And I think Burden has a big week in week two. Also, Parker Washington, you may look at the matchup and think, well, it's the Broncos. Well, the last time he played the Broncos was last year, 26.5 points. Brian Thomas Jr. on your bench. Parker Washington, at this point, Amber, he may be a guy that you start every single week, regardless of the matchup. And then I'm also going to go with Terry McLaurin, who had the worst game of all of the top Commanders wide receivers last week. He had 3.4 points where Stephon Diggs, Antonio Williams combined for almost 32. But Cowboys, and I'm going to pick on the Cowboys here. Last week, they allowed the second highest EPA pass percentage in the entire league. I think you start McLaurin and Diggs this week in what could be a high-scoring game.
7: Okay, how about wide receivers that need to stay on the bench? You already said one of them, and it depresses me because I have Brian Thomas, a couple shares of him.
6: Here's what's amazing. Brian Thomas Jr. was outscored not only by Parker Washington and Jacoby Myers last week, but by Josh Cameron. Raise your hand if you knew who Josh Cameron was.
7: I did not.
6: I don't see any hands. And now he's got to go up against Patrick Surtain. And the last time that BTJ played the Broncos, he scored 3.8 points. So he needs to be on your bench. Same thing with Marvin Harrison Jr., a player that we said don't play last week. He had 4.3 fantasy points. And what scares me a little bit is that Kendrick Bourne had more targets and more catches than Marvin Harrison Jr. So while he's actually had some success against Seattle in his career, I am fading Marvin Harrison Jr. right now. And then we talked about Drake London a little bit earlier on in the program. He is a guy that, because of the situation at quarterback in Atlanta, I just can't trust. So he is no more than a risk-reward flex at best. And Amber, we're talking about a guy that people drafted to be their wide receiver one. Not a good start for Atlanta's passing game.
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7: Welcome back to NFL Fantasy Forecast on Westwood One, along with Sports Illustrated senior fantasy analyst Michael Fabiano. I'm Amber Theo Harris. All right, Fabs, let's give us some streamers here if we're looking for streamers in week one.
6: Can you say revenge game? Baker Mayfield. Hello, Baker. Not a great game last week, but I am playing him against the Browns, who gave up 4 touchdown passes to Trevor Lawrence last week. And you know, Amber, Baker wants to stick it to Cleveland. Mm-hmm. So I'm going to start Baker Mayfield as a stream. Also, really like Aaron Jones Sr. this week. Remember, Jordan Mason is going to be out. He's on injured reserve with a broken thumb. The Bears last week gave up a big stat line to Chuba Hubbard. Their defense is not very good at all. So when you're looking at Aaron Jones Sr. at 32 years old, I actually think he's a pretty good running back too, despite his extended age. And Ja'Cory Crosby-Merritt against my beloved but awful Dallas Cowboys defense. Last week, he had a touchdown, almost 13 fantasy points. He had a 34% touch share, which was great. And the Cowboys gave up over 27 combined fantasy points to the Giants running backs in week one. Let's stick with the Commanders and keep picking on the Cowboys, and we'll go with Stephon Diggs. The Cowboys' defense looked terrible last week in all aspects. Diggs had a touchdown. He finished with a nice stat line in his first game with the Commanders. I think Diggs is a pretty good flex starter this week. And then let's stick with the veteran wide receivers, why don't we? How about Deebo Samuel? So when you look at the numbers last week, he scores a touchdown, 18 fantasy points. Dazon Stribling is out, and he's playing the Dolphins this week. They have one of the league's worst defenses. So all of a sudden, older guys, and I say older in air quotes, like Stephon Diggs and Deebo Samuel should be in your starting lineup if you need help at the wide receiver position.
7: 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This is NFL Fantasy Forecast.
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6: I could see Kalon Black getting more touches in the second half because Kyle Shanahan clearly does not want to give Christian McCaffrey the same workload as last year. I'll say fantasy, but there are going to be some weeks where that is real.
7: Okay, number three, Jeremiah Love will get more touches than Tyler Algier.
6: That is a reality. Last week, Algier outsnapped and outtouched Jeremiah Love, but the talent is just unmistakable. Love got into the end zone. We are slowly going to see Jeremiah Love seeing more work, more snaps, and more touches in this offense.
7: Here's one a lot of fantasy people want to know. How about this one? Broncos coach Sean Payton will get Jalen Waddle more than three targets. Please, God, make it real.
6: I would hope so. I would say this, though, Amber. I was not in on Jalen Waddle. I felt like he went into a situation where there were suddenly a lot of mouths to feed. And last week, Pat Bryant was the best Broncos wide receiver. It wasn't even Cortland Sutton. So I think it's a reality that he'll get him more than three targets this week. But will Jalen Waddle be a solid starter every single week? That's the fantasy.
7: Oh, how many people put all their money on Pat Bryant? If they did, they're smart. All right, how about this one? The Broncos, Texans, and Rams aren't as bad as they looked in week one.
6: That is reality. But I will say this. I don't think the Broncos defense is good enough to scare me against Jacksonville's offense in week two. I also don't think the Texans defense is enough to scare me against Cincinnati in week two. And the Rams, clearly, I'm not worried about that defense this week, but once they get Myles Garrett back, they should be pretty solid.
7: All right, Babs, that'll do it for this edition of NFL Fantasy Forecast. A reminder to join us this weekend for Sunday Night Football as the Chiefs host the Colts. Scott Graham kicks it off with scores and highlights from around the league on NFL Sunday at 7:30 p.m. Eastern. Then on Monday night, the Giants visit the Rams. Jamie Erdahl and Doug Peterson host the pregame show at 7 o'clock Eastern. 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Coordinating producers Brian Finkelstein and Aaron Cummins. Executive producer Mike Eby. The senior vice president of sports for Cumulus Media and Westwood One is Bruce Gilbert. Now for Michael Fabiano, I'm Amber Theo Harris. Thanks for joining us. 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

0: This is NFL Preview on Westwood One. A comprehensive look at this week's action in the National Football League. Now, here are your hosts, Scott Graham and Ross Tucker.
1: After the biggest scoring week one in league history, what could possibly come next? From Westwood One, this is NFL Preview. Hi, everybody. Along with former NFL offensive lineman Ross Tucker, I'm Scott Graham, getting you set for week two in the National Football League. Ross, how are you this week?
2: I am fantastic, as usual, Scott. And yes, I was not expecting that at all. There were shootouts all over the place. I mean, teams scoring in the 40s and 50s, a lot of teams in the 30s. That was certainly out of character for what I was thinking for week one, and has me very curious about what's going to happen here in week two.
1: Well, I'll tell you what, the Chiefs weren't a team that put up 30 a lot last year, but they did in their opener. They've got Sunday Night Football here on Westwood One against the Indianapolis Colts. 220 rushing yards in that game. This is not what you generally are going to expect out of an Andy Reid team, and they're going up against an Indy team that gave up more than 500 yards last week to the Ravens.
2: Yeah, on paper, this does not look like a very favorable matchup for the Colts because of the way that they got run all over by Derrick Henry and the Baltimore Ravens. Plus, we all saw what Kenneth Walker did for the Chiefs. It is kind of wild to see the Chiefs score 31 points and feel like Patrick Mahomes really didn't play all that great. I will say a lot of people will tell you that week one is a liar. I am very confident that the Colts will come out fully intent on not letting Kenneth Walker run all over them like he did to the Denver Broncos last Monday night. So look for the Colts, as surprising as this may sound, to try to make Mahomes and their receivers beat them. Conversely, you know, it was nice to see Daniel Jones out there after the two injuries last year, but certainly he'll be the first one to tell you they need to do a little bit more on offense, in particular in the passing game. It can't just be Jonathan Taylor.
1: Denver Broncos have their home opener. Their only loss at home last year was to the Jacksonville Jaguars, and that's who they welcome in. Jags have had, Ross, a 31-point lead in each of their last two regular season games. They have been dominant.
2: They look so good on tape. This is the game I'm calling on the TV side with Ian Eagle for CBS, and watching the Jaguars game against the Broncos last year, Scott, and then watching them against the Browns last week, they look incredible. I mean, really, both sides of the ball, so well coached, so physical. Trevor Lawrence is playing with as much confidence as I think I've ever seen. Meanwhile, for the Broncos, that was ugly on both sides of the ball. They couldn't run it, didn't try to really run it. Bo Nix did not have a very good game, but broken tackle after broken tackle from this elite Broncos defense. I also expect them to bounce back in a major way. They're too good to lay two stinkers in a row at the start of the season.
1: Jim Harbaugh has never started 0-2 as a college or an NFL coach. That's what he's staring down this week. He's got to beat the Raiders at home, who are coming off a season-opening win against Miami.
2: Probably the most stunning result of week one was the Chargers losing by double digits at home to the Arizona Cardinals. And if you watch that game, it was no fluke. The Cardinals were the better team. They deserved to win the game. The Chargers, you would think, would bounce back, but this is not the same old Raiders over the last few years. You can tell with their new head coach, Clint Kubiak, that they are much better coached. The offensive line was significantly better. They were able to get last year's first-round pick, Ashton Jeanty, involved. Highly encouraging start for the Raiders. I'm expecting a bunch of Raiders fans out there in L.A.
1: Ross, you were there as week two got underway in the National Football League. Thursday Night Football at brand-new Highmark Stadium in Buffalo. And Josh Allen, if possible, took his game to an entirely different level to open the place.
3: From the I formation, two tight ends. Allen turns, fakes, rolls to the right. He wants to run. Josh Allen reaches the ball across the goal line. It's a Buffalo touchdown. He ran right at the right side pylon, held the ball out with his right hand, broke the plane, and it's 33-17 Buffalo.
1: Kevin Kugler with the call here on Westwood One. Allen with three touchdown passes, two touchdown runs, and the Bills open their season at 2-0 and open a brand spanking new stadium with a 41-31 win over the Detroit Lions. Coming up, can Lamar Jackson and the Baltimore Ravens keep the offense rolling in Week 2? This is NFL.
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2: Down the field against them. Big play after big play. Obviously, the Bengals watch that tape. They'll try to replicate that. I would not expect that to happen again. This is a very prideful and typically buttoned up bunch for the Texans. I think it's going to be a much tougher hill to climb for this Bengals offense and Joe Burrow. They'll find a way to get more pressure on him. And the one real positive for the Texans was they moved the ball pretty effectively with CJ Stroud. We'll see if that Bengals defense can be quite as opportunistic.
1: New England Patriots have started 0-2 just once in the last 20 years, but they've lost five straight home openers. This is their home opener at Gillette Stadium after losing the opener at Seattle. They've got the Steelers coming in, who got a win last week despite the fact that they only ran for 58 yards.
2: Steelers looked pretty ugly offensively, but obviously TJ Watt and the defense were so good it was able to carry them to the win. Watt scores a touchdown. That was like the most Steelers win ever. I mean, that win by the Steelers reminded me of every other Steelers win I've ever seen. 20-13, defensive touchdown. Meanwhile, they might have to do it again. I don't know how many points the Steelers are going to be able to score against this Patriots defense. And the Patriots had a lot of

0: starts without scoring 20 or more points. Who could have seen Todd Monken facing a quarterback controversy? Well, now, after starting 0-1 and scoring just 10 at Jacksonville, back to Florida and a game against the Tampa Bay Bucks, who haven't started 0-2 in 12 years.
1: It is the Baker Bowl. Shout out, by the way, to all the Northeast Ohio people that just stayed in Florida all week. That was the right move. I hope you guys enjoyed it. You know, the Browns, that was about as bad as you can look for an NFL team. Just watching that tape. And the scary part is it was both sides of the ball. It feels like the Browns defense, at least for week one, was not nearly what it was a year ago under Jim Schwartz. Conversely, the Bucks, they were right there against the Bengals on the road. If it weren't for the two Baker Mayfield fumbles, including that one near the goal line, they probably would have gotten a huge week one win on the road. They'll have to try to get that on Sunday.
0: Coming up, can the Jets make it two in a row? This is NFL.
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1: Of those opportunities, obviously the Packers are still doing it without Micah Parsons and Josh Jacobs. Conversely, for the Jets, that's about as good as the Jets have looked in a long time. Both sides of the ball. How about the drive where they ran it nine straight times? This is the NFL. This isn't while missing high school running the wing T. I mean, unbelievable. The Jets' young offensive line pushing around the Titans. They're going to try to do the exact same thing against the Packers in this game. This is an under-the-radar, really fun game.
0: Big divisional game in the NFC North early in the season. Chicago, Minnesota both winning their first games. They face off at Soldier Field. Last week, Ross, the Bears became the third team in NFL history with six rushing touchdowns in a season opener. The other two, the 1922 Canton Bulldogs and the 1920 Rock Island Independents.
1: Were you more of a Canton or a Rock Island guy?
0: I was a Canton guy. I really was.
1: Okay, yeah, that's why I liked Rock Island. I didn't want to, like,

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1: 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We'll get back into LSU and Ole Miss here in 15 minutes. 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How are they feeling there heading into this game, where LSU is a 2.5-point favorite right now at BetMGM? Alex Gold, Chris Mack with you here on BetMGM Game Day. You guys can always call and text in at 310-840-4910. I do want to get to some of the sounds of the week, and I know you probably follow Cleveland closer than I do. You were in Pittsburgh, and the Steelers and Cleveland Browns, back and forth they go. Deshaun Watson, and he gets another opportunity. Could it be his last tomorrow, though? He will start against Tampa. Will he play the whole game? These are all things that nobody knows for sure, but this is what he thinks Browns fans' expectations of him might be a little out of whack in his mind.
2: I think all that is for the media. I mean, I think the media has this expectation that I'm supposed to throw 400 yards and 5 touchdowns every week. So until that happens, I guess it's going to be the same situation. So again, my job is to make sure I'm operating well so we can try to get a win and keep moving forward from there.
3: Deshaun, you had...
1: Chris, I truly don't know if there is a more delusional professional athlete, or maybe athlete in general right now in the sports world. Completely delusional, clueless with the situation. Just the prime example of, like, I have FU money and I really don't care at all about anything.
4: It's like, you know, we all have those people in our life who were born on third base but think they hit a triple. Like, you know, that guy you went to high school with who, you know, has a great job because his dad owns a car dealership or something.

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0: This is the Zone Blitz pregame bash, live from the Blue Moon Bar and Grill.
1: Oh yeah, we are back at it live at the Blue Moon Bar and Grill. It is a different kind of game today. I woke up around 3 a.m., I'd say, 2, 3 a.m., somewhere around there, and it was raining cats and dogs. It was thunder, lightning, and I looked outside, gigantic lake in my backyard. Not a lake, more like a, what's less than a lake? A flowage? Or is a flowage, whatever it was, there was something, there's water standing still in my backyard. And I'm looking here, I went back to bed. I was thinking, man, I wonder how Wisconsin is going to fare today at Camp Randall. And then I woke up again around 6 o'clock, and it was still raining, starting to stop a little bit. And then on my drive here down to Blue Moon, it's rainy, but clearing up. So as I was driving down, I noticed that there wasn't as many people out and about as there was the week previous. Obviously, it was the home opener against Western Illinois, and it was a really nice day last week. And as I'm driving, and again, it was I was driving down to the Blue Moon at like 3 o'clock p.m. So coming down to the Blue Moon today, a little sparse down downtown on a university and everything. It was I still saw some of the college students out. Did not stop others from dressing scandally. Thank you for that as I was driving down. It was a nice little pick-me-up. And then got here to the Blue Moon. They're ready to go. People just started trickling in as they, you know, normally open at 11. Now they open up early for tailgating. And obviously the Zone Blitz pregame bash, which we're doing here 9:30 to 11:30. 11:30 to kick off. That would be on Peacock today. And, yes, Peacock is here at the Blue Moon. They are cocked and loaded, NBC streaming service Peacock. And with, okay, so Wisconsin, this is their non-conference finale. It is Eastern Michigan. They hung tough with Michigan State last week at halftime. Michigan State was winning 14-7 at halftime. And then, obviously, Michigan State, a lot better of a program than Eastern Michigan. I don't think there's any, who's going to fight me on that. Michigan State pulled away and they won 35-7 over Eastern Michigan last Saturday. Now, Eastern Michigan a little better, obviously, than Western Illinois, as Western Illinois was a low-rent, low-level FCS school. Wisconsin was favored, I think it closed at 43.5 points. Wisconsin obviously didn't cover. The first couple of minutes of the game, you were like, okay, there's something cooking here. Maybe we're gonna have Wisconsin, you know, taking them over their knee and spanking them a little bit and saying, who's your daddy? Instead, we got a great opening drive, a couple of good minutes, and then it was Colton Joseph not accurate, missing some passes. Wisconsin not really looking like and Wisconsin hasn't looked like the Wisconsin of old for quite some time, but you're hoping against a team like Western Illinois that they would. They didn't. Final scoreline 36-9, and yeah, you left feeling that game against Western Illinois with just as many questions as you had after the Notre Dame game, and just as many questions as you had in the preseason or training camp or fall camp, whatever it is you want to call it. And yeah, well, today 23.5 points. That's what Wisconsin is favored by over Eastern Michigan. But again, we got sidetracked a bit here. It's on Peacock today. And you got to be a Coxman or a Coxwoman to watch the Badgers today unless you're at Camp Randall. I don't know how big the attendance is going to be at Camp Randall. Last week was the lowest attended game since 34 years. Lowest attended game at Camp Randall, 34 years. Today now could be the newest lowest attended game in 34 years, or whatever the hell it is, as there's a little, how do I want to put this? I've been referencing the book 1984 a lot lately, on the morning show over the line a few times here. Well, this is the second one for the Zone Blitz pregame bash live at the Blue Moon Bar and Grill. By the way, I'm having a Bloody Mary right now. It is phenomenal. I know they say award-winning Bloody Mary, and our guy, the bartender Josh, he did win a state award for this. I'm having one right now. It's phenomenal. Award-winning Bloody Marys. They got amazing burgers coming down. Anyways, they got Peacock. So you got to be a Coxman or a Coxwoman to have the Badgers on today unless you're at the game. But with this, with 1984, here's getting at. Been referencing 1984 a lot lately, and it feels like we're living in 1984. Right? With everything from government to the television to print. There's not a lot of that anymore. To even our sports teams. Look at the Packers. Look at the Badgers. So the Badgers newspeak is a thing in 1984 where they change what words mean. And we've seen that already in real life. We've seen that since 2020. Even before that, with the changing of words and what they actually mean. So Colton Joseph, he was not accurate against Western Illinois. That has changed now to being dinged up. He's dinged up. Dinged up. He was dinged up. The question is, then why was he playing the entire time? Let's see. What's another one? No waits for concession or bathrooms at Camp Randall. That used to be or should have been lowest attended game in 34 years. Instead, hey, come on down. There's no wait. You know, there's another newspeak. Let's see here. Wisconsin's line. They are the heaviest in the nation, the heaviest in college football. We used to call that fat and slow. You know, so it's newspeak. It's newspeak going on. Reject what you see, reject what you hear, right? And that's the same with the Packers, too. I mean, we'll get into that coming up with the Packers. Reject what you see, reject what you hear. I was laughing because last night on Twitter, and they probably posted it on Facebook. The boomers can have their way with it on Facebook. But they probably posted it, you know, Instagram, Twitter, all socials, whatever. Whatever one you use, I'm sure it's on there. And on that, I'm looking at Twitter. And Wisconsin football post yesterday, 7.4 million TV viewers and counting. Let's run it back tomorrow. And if you click on the graphic, it's, I hope it's not AI, but I'm sure it is with everything's done. It's a bunch of televisions stacked on one another with Badgers on the TV. And it's TVs ranging anywhere from, God, this one has knobs on it and bunny ears. I mean, it looks like you got TV. Oh, this one's got a VCR built into it. Oh, I miss those TVs. This one's got a VCR and a DVD built into it. So you're ranging TVs here. There's a flat screen from, you know, like the 80s. All the way to now the 2020s. And what it says is Wisconsin football, the fourth most watched college football team. And then in smaller print, through 2 weeks, Nielsen ratings. This is what we're doing now. Wisconsin football, the news speak, okay? They're the fourth most watched college football team. Through 2 weeks on the Nielsen ratings. Now, is that true? Yeah, but I would say this is more of a Notre Dame stat. This is a Notre Dame stat. This is being on national TV with Notre Dame at Lambeau Field on a Sunday when I think there's only one other college football game on that day. So, yeah, of course you're going to be heavily watched. Because you're on national TV playing against Notre Dame. And by the way, it got away from you really quickly there in the second half of that game. I get it. You're a brand. You got to be able to pump yourself up. You got to be able to have people hang a hat on something. But it's just hilarious to me because if this is what we're going to be hanging our hat on through 2 weeks, we're in for a long season. The fourth most watched college football team through 2 weeks, according to the Nielsen ratings. And again, 7.4 million TV viewers and counting. Let's run it back tomorrow. Now, they posted it yesterday. Of course, tomorrow is today. So today's game day. And it's on, I already said it. Ready? You've got to be a Coxman or a Coxwoman. It's on Peacock, NBC's streaming service Peacock, where I'm looking at my replies here on Twitter. I posted this out. And so I had posted it out with a GIF from Starship Troopers where they said, well, I'm doing my part. I said, me and the hundreds of people watching them on Peacock tomorrow, I'm doing my part. I'm looking at the responses that I had there. Our guy, the Badger Trio, it said most of those views came week one due to the Irish. Yes. Madtown Maverick, he said, man, I am not getting Peacock to watch this. And another guy said, what, you're not going to be in the trenches with me, you wussy? No, I'm not. I think I get tickets for like, what's the cheapest tickets? I think I saw cheap tickets for like $8. So, but they're the fourth most watched college football team. Okay. The fourth most watched college football team in the nation through 2 weeks. And don't you forget it. All right. Kate Fox just in the house. Got the koozies in. What's up, girl? We got Kate. Oh, look at the fit. Looking. Hell yeah. We got denim. We're denim on denim. Grab that microphone, Kate. What's going on? Oh, hang on. I'm stepping on it.
2: But I need to say, like, it's a professional denim.
1: It is very professional. Okay, I like
2: good.
1: That.
2: Okay, good. Thank you.
1: Well, it's not like the late 80s, early 90s, where, like, that went in the late 90s, early 2000s even. So we were born when? 2002?
2: Me?
1: Yeah.
2: I don't like to say
1: 2004?
2: This on air.
1: 2004? Yeah, 04. I forget, you're a post 9/11 baby. There was a time, Kate, that dads, and this might still happen in Edgerton, that dads, they'd wear like these acid washy looking Levi jeans, and they'd have like, they wouldn't fit quite right, and they'd have white New Balance shoes. I don't know if they, do they still do that in Edgerton?
2: Yeah, I've definitely seen it.
1: Okay, yeah. So yeah. That was like the look though, in like the 90s, early 2000s, where you have these really poor fitting Levi jeans. It's like a light acid washy looking denim.
2: Yeah.
1: With white. It was very unprofessional. You'd look at it, and they wear it to everything. And it did not look good. But this denim outfit is rocking. That's the most professional denim outfit I've ever seen.
2: Thank you. Do you want to know when I actually got this? Because I'm outfit repeating.
1: I would love to know.
2: So
1: I'm outfit repeating.
2: Yeah. So when we were out at the Super Bowl, mm-hmm. and on Friday they have this thing called the Madden Bowl. The Madden Bowl, it's like this huge country and also pop.
1: Did your hair too? Looking good. Yeah, curled it.
2: Well, I did that yesterday.
1: Oh, nice.
2: When I did the Badger volleyball game. But anyways.
1: Oh, yeah. We'll talk about that coming up. That's good news. Anyway, sorry.
2: Yeah. Anyways.
1: Your outfit repeating.
2: Yeah. I basically really, really, really, really, really wanted to go to the Madden Bowl. And I finally got an invite because it's like an invite.
1: Oh, I remember you being sniffing around for an invite. Yeah.
2: And then I got it.
1: Who'd you get the invite from?
2: Well, two different people actually got me an invite because I had
1: been both
2: so
1: guys?
2: Annoying. Yeah, but I didn't go with either of them.
1: No. I'm just was curious.
2: Yeah.
1: Yeah.
2: But
1: you got to play to your strengths.
2: One of the guys was an agent for someone that Bill had on his show, mm-hmm. and then the other one was actually a connection of Bill's, who has connections with Madden. So
1: you got to have people with connections.
2: People with connections got me in there, and then I realized I looked up what people wore to the Madden Bowl last year, and this we're talking about Megan Maroney and Alex Earl and Tom Brady and

0: She has a new show on Netflix.
1: Was she the one that was fighting with some other hot blonde? Wouldn't she fight?
0: Yeah, Alex. Call her daddy. Nobody could get, like,
1: anyways, but they're affluent social media.
0: Affluent, like, social media people who
1: and you're there too.
0: Have a big following, and that is just me.
1: And there's Kate Fox, which also has a great following.
0: It's brewing. Anyways, I had to get an outfit, and I had nothing to wear. I had not planned for this. I had not packed for this. And I walk the streets, and then I scooter the streets of San Francisco trying to find an outfit, and I found this one.
1: Where'd you find it at?
0: Ah, gosh. I think it might have just been Zara, honestly.
1: Oh, Zara's always got a good fit.
0: Yeah, but...
1: it's somewhat affordable.
0: It was totally fine. So, anyways, this is... the long drawn-out story about how I happened to have this outfit.
1: And how our fit check today for Wisconsin football, and then into the media bowels we go. I know some guy will be wearing a suit. There will be a guy wearing a suit.
0: There will be definitely one wearing a suit.
1: We'll get back to the game in a bit here. I'm just curious on the media inner working. So Kate's got a beautiful denim.
0: If anyone's wondering what I'm wearing,
1: is it a suit?
0: On my Instagram and you can see it pinned, the Madden Bowl head.
1: It's a matching denim top and bottom. Is it a suit? Is it a...
0: I would say it's a set.
1: A Canadian tuxedo. There we go.
0: Maybe just a set.
1: A set. A Canadian set tuxedo. Mm-hmm. Zach Heilprin. I'm envisioning a t-shirt with, like, a zippy and shorts.
0: You might be straight up, but he doesn't normally wear shorts. He just wears, like, athletic pants.
1: Okay, the athletic pants.
0: But quarter zip and a t-shirt.
1: So the normal Zach Heilprin apparel. And then you have this new guy on the beat. What's his name again? What's that little dweeb's name again?
0: Vincent.
1: Whatever it is. And he wears a suit.
0: Every single day.
1: No matter what he attends.
0: You guys, I'm not lying. We'll have the Monday morning press conference. And he will be wearing a suit to the press conference. I'm like...
1: And what's everyone else wearing?
0: Vince, you're in media.
1: Just like casual...
0: You're in radio.
1: Business casual stuff?
0: Yeah.
1: And then he's in a full-on suit?
0: I mean, not even.
1: I love it.
0: A lot of people wear jeans today.
1: Jeans
0: like
1: and
0: those,
1: a t-shirt?
0: Or even... I mean, a press conference where nobody's going to be seeing you.
1: You don't need
0: anything. If you're going up to the press box...
1: Well, hell, Luke Fickle's wearing a hoodie. So it's like... And this guy's rocking
0: walks in with the full suit at all times.
1: I respect it. I respect the suit. He's just a dweeb.
0: He's funny.
1: I think I saw a tweet from him this morning. I do believe he was...
0: At Camp Randall.
1: He was at Camp Randall at like 6 a.m.
0: I thought the same thing.
1: Because it was dark. The sun wasn't out.
0: No.
1: And he's the only person there, and it's raining. Like,
0: okay, Evo, I was so confused about this because I woke up, and I slept on my couch tonight, and then I like transitioned into the bed, you know, when you do that. And I... rolled over in bed, and I kind of checked the time, but then I checked Twitter, obviously, morning routine. And as I'm scrolling through, I see his post. I was like, crap.
1: Yeah.
0: Am I supposed to be somewhere?
1: Yeah.
0: And then I looked at Nate's email, and I was like, how do you ever get in here? It only opens right now, 2 hours before.
1: I know.
0: So
1: I don't know how he get in there.
0: Possibly in there? And he graduated from UW in 26.
1: Yeah, so there's some controversy brewing on the beat right now. There is this new guy who's on the beat. I forget his name. It doesn't matter. I know he wears a suit, and he's a dweeb. But he wants the story before anyone else wants the story. I opened up Twitter. So I got up at like 3 a.m. It was raining cats and dogs. There was like a lake in my backyard. I went back to bed. I got up again at like 5 or 6 or whatever it was. And it must have been 6 because I opened up Twitter. And I saw this guy's tweet. And he's at Camp Randall. It's pitch black. It's dark. So he had to have been there before 6 a.m.
0: Do you think he sneaked in?
1: I don't know how else he got in there. I don't know how else he would have got in there. Because it's like Camp Randall in the elements or in the rain or something like that. And I'm like, how in the hell did you get in there? Because I don't think they open up till 2 hours before.
0: They legitimately don't. And there's no way.
1: Hey, I like the cut of this guy's jib. He's like, I like this guy. He's like on the story. He's on it. He'll break into Camp Randall to get you video of it raining inside of it.
0: I'm going to go ask him immediately when I get there in a little
1: Please
0: bit.
1: Please do.
0: I'm going to say... I don't want to tell him we were talking about him because...
1: No. Just be like, hey, I saw your tweet.
0: Yeah, how were you here?
1: How the hell did you get in?
0: Yeah, exactly. Because at Badger Volleyball, he did do a full introduction to me. I was like, dude, I've heard you do this introduction 6 different times at the press conferences and stuff.
2: Was he like, hey, I never said this, but you're the most beautiful lady I've ever seen. Would you like to go on a date with me?
0: No.
2: Excuse me, man.

0: Are you okay, Fox? I love you, I think.
1: Stop.
0: Excuse me. Have you noticed any way I shoot? I snuck into Camp Randall.
2: He probably, knowing him, he probably didn't realize that someone just left the door unlocked. And he's like, oh, look at me.
1: Yeah. Well, I bet he was just, he got out his umbrella and he was walking on the street. Or maybe he lives in Camp Randall.
2: There was, I think Chad Ochocinco lived in the Bengal Stadium his rookie year. A quick story before we go to break. When the team isn't doing good, things around it get a little lackadaisy. Things around it, get a little ho-hum. Because there was a time when the Brewers weren't the greatest.
1: Yeah.
2: And we would do, this is when I did a different kind of, the show was called something else, and it was right as the golden age of the Brewers started coming up. And we would do a show live from American Family Field, then Miller Park, from 6 to 10. And we would be the only people there. So it'd be the opening day, the Brewers home opener. It'd be like 1:10. We would be there at 5 a.m. Not even the parking attendant. No, nobody is there.
1: Are you having a couple drinks? Tailgating?
2: Maybe,
1: Or just doing the show and then doing the tailgate?
2: We're by Helfer Field. Right?
1: Oh, that's awesome.
2: So literally there's nobody there. Not a soul. In fact, okay, so we're doing the show, and this is right before the Brewers are getting good. I had to go to the bathroom so bad, like terribly bad, and I do not want to do the porta potties because there was no toilet paper even in them.
1: I was drinking coffee. That's disgusting.
2: Yeah. We were so early. So what I did, Kate, is I just opened up a door at Miller Park. It just opened. So I walked into Miller Park at like 6:30 in the morning. No one's there. I was walking around the bowels.
1: On opening day.
2: No one's there. Keep in mind, the game is not till 1:10. I'm walking around the bowels of Miller Park that year. Oh, God, when was that? It was like 26. Must have been like 2016 or 15. I took a dump in Miller Park, Kate. I christened Miller Park for that season.
1: And then the Brewers' upward trajectory began.
2: That same game, I forgot my ID. And they just let me in. So eventually, like, you got to go through security.
1: Right.
2: So you got to go through there's, like, a guy checking IDs, who you are. They go through a metal detector. Mm-hmm. I forgot my wallet and my ID. And this is when the Brewers, right as they're starting to get good, but not good yet. And the guy's like, whatever, you can go in. So when teams aren't good, people don't care as much. So maybe that's how that little dweeb got into Camp Randall. Yeah. Like, whatever, dude, just go in. Who cares anyways?
1: And for the record, he's kind of a likable guy once you get past a lot.
2: I'm not saying anything against him. You're just looking at me like, dweeb.
1: Yeah.
2: All right, we're live here at the Blue Moon.
1: Oh,
2: you're hanging out, what, till 10:30?
1: Yeah, 10:30.
2: All right, well, okay. We're live here at the Blue Moon. The Bloody Mary. Have a sip.
1: I've never, do you want to know something? I've legitimately never had a Bloody Mary in my life. And I serve them all the time.
2: Well, that's an award-winning Bloody Mary.
1: Okay, good.
2: Josh the bartender won a major award for that.
1: Here we go. Do you want to do like a count of three? I'll take three sips.
2: Just take a sip right now. No, I don't want to count. No, you're not a tomato girl. Okay.
1: Ooh.
2: Award-winning Bloody Mary, Kate, at our sponsor, the Blue Moon.
1: You know what? What's on the bottom of that?
2: Really?
1: It's a little tasty.
2: It's horseradish, isn't it?
1: Yeah. And it has chicken in there.
2: Don't put your grubby fingers in my...
1: That's chicken, right? No, that's cheese curds.
2: That's cheese curds.
1: I thought maybe they were doing one of the specialty ones. No, that looks like
2: a
1: delicious cheese curd.
2: You can have a meat stick if you want a meat stick.
1: I do want a meat stick.
2: Here, take the meat stick.
1: Okay.
2: I had a four-egg omelet this morning.
1: I love that for you.
2: Nice.
1: And now for the Bloody Mary.
2: And now for break. We're live in the Blue Moon. We'll come right back. Come on down.
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19: All right, back at it live, Blue Moon Bar and Grill. Come on down, burgers great, Bloody Mary's award winning. I gotta say, I like, and maybe this is our genetics, Kate, I don't know, because we're related in a... Not distant, kind of distantly.
1: I would say distantly. But
19: maybe it's our genetics. But there's something about drinking in the morning that makes you feel good. It just feels right.
1: Well, when I drink in
19: the morning... Well, you can't. I mean, you got responsibilities.
1: I can't drink right now, but...
19: I'm supporting our great sponsor, Blue Moon. You got to go do your...
1: We both have different end games here, but you know what? I'm gonna actually hang out with my friends tonight, so I'm looking forward to it.
19: Ooh.
1: So it's going to be some afternoon drinking, early nighttime.
19: Now, there was a time on a Badger Saturday when you go out later at night with your friends, it would just be lit. It'd be wild.
1: Yeah.
19: Like, there'd be lines. You couldn't get in. This, that. How do you think tonight's going to be?
1: That's a great question.
19: Because I was driving down here. Usually I see bars. Because I drive down University, I see all the bars, like, you know, all the other ones on the way down. And usually I see, like, lines or people in there and packed. I didn't see a soul. I didn't see anybody.
1: You know what? I actually have a story to tell about when Ohio State was in town.
19: No, I have a story like that, too.
1: This is just last year. So my friends, I was living on Monroe Street. All my friends have a tailgate right outside of our house. And we have a big keg and we're having a huge party. And all the people from Edgewood are coming over because we're all getting done with our game. So it's happening.
19: Mm-hmm.
1: And all of the parents are over as well. We invite all of our parents from this thing. So it's a huge party.
19: This is the one where the guy...
1: The Ohio State fan paid me like $80 to have a cup for the keg and then also use the bathroom. And I was like, yeah, I mean, no problem.
19: Yeah.
1: He takes his jersey off and then somebody from like walking through the street picks it up. Because why would you ever leave an Ohio State jersey on the ground? Whatever.
19: Yeah, yeah.
1: He freaks the F out.
19: Uh-huh.
1: Starts going bat
19: crazy.
1: Crazy.
19: Yeah, yeah.
1: And his girlfriend shoves my mom over.
19: Uh-oh.
1: Then we're all about
19: not
1: to
19: Sharon.
1: Yeah, exactly. And then, oh, we're all about to go. Are we serious?
2: And
1: their
2: Ohio
1: now?
2: State fans are already donkeys to begin with.
1: 100%.
2: Yeah.
1: There's a Wisconsin, and there's a team from Wisconsin who's good at fighting there, or good at wrestling. And they're about to come. They're about to come get in on this. Like, it's gonna be over for this team.
2: Hell yeah!
1: And you want to know what the guy says? He says, "I've got a."
2: Oh, he's got the click on him. He's got the bick on him.
1: He says, "Oh, I'm strapped."
2: He said, "I'm gonna flick my bick at you."
1: That's when that ended. But yeah, that talking about going out after games, it is fun. It's just like people
2: Ohio
1: are
2: State
1: so
2: fan threatened to shoot you.
1: Yeah, yeah. So like that was the last experience.
2: Was he Wagarthan American? Was he a Wagarthan? Was he a wannabe gangster?
1: Yeah.
2: A Wagarthan, yes.
1: Exactly.
2: Yeah, a Wagarthan American. That would be a guy that really, like, he's like a wannabe Eminem. Right?
1: Yes, yeah. 100%.
2: Yeah. All right, so, we got to take a break. It's going to happen no matter what we do. All right, we're live at the Blue Moon Bar and Grill. We'll come right back. We'll talk the Game Packers upcoming as well. Stick around. We'll be right back.
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2: Wait, give one of my Bloody Mary in there. Sorry, we're taking a photo shoot. That's what Kate Fox is. Kate Fox is really good at social media.
1: Okay.
2: Ready? Yeah, that one's better.
1: That's getting posted.
2: That's better. That one's better. All right, we're live for the Blue Moon Bar and Grill.
1: Well, you can see my zin as well. That's electric. Just popping
2: Well, maybe it looks like an added tooth, you know?
1: Yeah, that's kind of gross. Maybe we should do one more. You can have one.
2: You know what I haven't done in a while? Kate, I'm so glad you zin. My wife zins now, too.
1: Really?
2: Yeah. Is this like a... Have women taken over the zinning department or something, or what?
1: Well, I don't think women have ever chewed tobacco.
2: Oh, I know a woman. She used to chew tobacco like crazy.
1: Okay, well...
2: Well, she might be the outlier.
1: Right. Yeah. For the majority, I don't think they did. Smoking
2: keep
1: cigarettes...
2: keep that skull, baby.
1: ...was looked at as a little bit trashy just because it made you smell bad.
2: Cigarettes rule. I wish cigarettes didn't give you cancer. I'd smoke them all day every
1: day. Yeah, like they smell bad, really bad side effects.
2: Well,
1: obviously,
2: maybe. I'd say the short term effects rule though. You look cool, you feel good, a nice head buzz, you're not hungry.
1: I mean, I used to do it all the time.
2: Your drinking buzz, and most importantly, I already said it, but you look so cool.
1: The cool vibes are incredible. For a while, when I was on dating apps, I had a picture of me smoking a cigarette.
2: Hell yeah.
19: Well, dude, I mean, the U.S. government banned Joe Camel because of how cool he looked. Oh, we can, what, you know, a picture?
1: With your Bloody Mary.
19: Oh, okay.
1: I just don't want to look like I have an extra tooth in this photo.
19: All right, ready? All right, ready?
1: Nice.
19: I don't know if, all right, whatever.
1: You don't like that one as
19: no,
1: much?
19: No, it's fine. Okay. It's great. What are we talking about? Oh, yeah, Joe Camel was so cool the U.S. government had to ban him. You don't even know the legend of Joe Camel.
1: No, I mean, I know him, yeah.
19: I know.
1: I've seen a bunch of advertisements. You know him, well, I was you, a you marketing major.
19: He is me. I am him. All right, anyways. that pack of Joe Camel blues. Anyways, Kate.
1: Okay.
19: Wisconsin, Eastern Michigan. The vibe after the Western Illinois game, you were there, obviously, covering the game, and then the press conference afterwards. What was the vibe from Luke Fickell following the game?
1: Directly following the game, it felt like he was able to take a deep breath. He was happy they won. Obviously wasn't super excited about some of the nitty-gritty stuff. But at the end of the day, he was, I'm not going to say overjoyed, but he was positive in the fact that they won. Then we get to Monday.
19: Did you say overjoyed?
1: No, I said I will not say overjoyed.
19: Oh, okay.
1: Then I'll get to Monday, and he comes in, and he has this completely different narrative that I think he made up in his head, Ebo.
19: Oh, we know a lot of people in positions of power that do that, though.
1: Fair enough. But,
19: did you get it?
1: Yeah, I got it. Okay. I'm not as dumb as I look.
19: I didn't say that.
1: Okay, but then he's talking about
19: how... Your blonde hair looks great today. Sorry, yes?
1: Thank you so much. We're talking about how he thinks the team is arrogant and delusional.
19: Yeah, what was that?
1: And the two words kept coming up. It was like he practiced it in the mirror because he continued to say it the entire press conference.
19: Was it athletic arrogance and delusional?
1: No. So at the beginning of the press conference, for the first 25 minutes, he says arrogant and delusional on his own without anybody asking him about it. Maybe four or five times. It's like, dude.
19: Because I saved that clip. And I'm like, what the hell is he talking about?
1: Then one of the guys, one of the beat reporters, asks him, you keep saying arrogant and delusional. Can you just explain what you mean by that? And he kind of chuckles and he goes, haha, I mean arrogant and delusional. And then he pauses. He's like, okay, I got to give a better answer than that.
19: Yeah.
1: So he says, athletic arrogance is fine. Thinking you're better than the next guy is fine.
19: Yeah.
1: But when... You know, when you're looking at outcomes, you don't want to be arrogant or delusional. Whereas I think maybe people on the coaching staff or the fans, potentially, this is the way I was reading into it, was that they always want more. They want you to be better. They want you to execute in every scenario. And in a way,
19: fans?
1: I felt coaches, players,
19: fans, media,
1: everyone, media.
19: Well, I have a response to that.
1: Once more,
19: Yeah.
1: And for a second, now other people read it a different way, but for a second I thought, oh my gosh, is he saying that we are too arrogant in what we expect out of these Badgers? Do you know what I mean?
19: Yeah.
1: That's the way I was taking it. I was confused for a second. I was like, you're mad at us? You're mad at your players because they're not... And this is what he said. They're not celebrating the little things. They're not excited about the little things. They just see a big picture. It's like, yes, because we want you to win.
19: Yeah. We want you to not look like dunces against a low-level FCS team.
1: Right. We don't want what happened in the second quarter and the third quarter to ever happen again where there are
19: against
1: groans in the press box.
19: Against Western Illinois, who stinks.
1: But he said he needs to do a better job of just taking a step back and celebrating good things that happened. Like Tommy Heiberger was great filling in for Mason Posa and things like that. Whatever.
19: Yeah, Mason Posa, by the way, turf toe injury. Gonna play through it. Now, I'm not comparing myself to Mason Posa. I had turf toe, though, when I was playing. Not a different kind of football.
1: Mm-hmm.
19: But I'll just say as a turf toe injury, that hurts. It's bad.
1: So I've never had it, and I was listening.
19: It does not feel good.
1: And if you want,
19: I couldn't. So when I got it, I thought I broke my foot, and then I couldn't walk for like 2 days. And then
1: how did you get it?
19: I went to go kick the soccer ball, and then as I followed through, some guy stretched his foot out to stop it, and my foot collided with the bottom of his cleat. So my big toe went in like.
2: Like, it got jammed
1: Gosh,
2: in.
1: Gosh, that's horrible.
2: It swelled up huge. It was gigantic. I thought it broke my foot.
1: But there's nothing you can do about it.
2: No, because I went to the doctor, and they're like, you just need to not step on it and have time. And for 2 days, I was like, couldn't walk. And then for like the next couple of weeks, I played through the pain too, though. But it does not feel good. It hampers your ability to sprint, to move quick, to do any of like explosive stuff, because it's just immediate radiating pain. Now, I'd imagine he's got a thing called I don't think they do Toradol, but I'm sure they have some kind of something to ease the pain. As to me, I had ibuprofen. So.
1: Yeah, I was just going to ask about that. Does that mean that Mason Posta is going to kind of be drugged up the entire time that he's playing?
2: I'm not going to say drugged up, but he's going to have that. That's going to affect him the whole season.
1: I remember back to,
2: because you're not going to get healthier.
1: When we were at Lambeau, mm-hmm. I thought this was strange because he had to come in for media availability after, and he
2: had the boot off, right?
1: He had nothing on.
2: And then he had the boot on.
1: Well, no.
2: Oh, that was
1: I've never.
2: Sorry.
1: Yeah. But he had never had a boot yet, and he was sitting on a table. And Patrick came over to him, and I was listening to the whole conversation because I like to, kind of like Mike Clemens, I like to listen to those little nitty gritties that's, I feel like, where you get the good stuff.
2: Kate was keeping her ear to the streets with a media relations guy talking to a player, right?
1: Not on the record.
2: Oh, yeah.
1: Okay, is that okay that I was doing
2: that? I don't care.
1: Okay. So, yes.
2: Did you hear it?
1: Yeah, I heard it. Okay. So, one of the media relation guys said to Mason Posta, he said, hey, are you good? Can you stand? And Mason's like,
2: anyone would ask you that.
1: Can I sit?
2: Yeah.
1: And he was like, you can sit if you want. He's like, actually, no, I'm going to stand. And I didn't think anything. I didn't think anything of it. Like, it was just a little tiny conversation in the grand scheme of everything. And I'm listening to 7 other interviews going on, trying to figure out what's going to be the good stuff. So I just ignore what just happened. And now thinking back to Lambeau, I was like, oh, he was hurt.
2: Yeah.
1: But he didn't want anyone to know he was hurt. He stood up. He did everything for the
2: team.
1: Well,
2: I understand that, too. But also, Zach was telling me that Mason Posta was, and this isn't like anything reinventing the wheel here or breaking news, but Mason Posta had the boot off when he had media availability, and then afterwards the boot was on.
1: Yeah.
2: Yeah.
1: Oh. Interesting. Very, very interesting.
2: Should we get him on?
1: Who's
2: so
1: that?
2: That's Josh. He's got the award-winning Bloody Mary. That's his son, Jax, who is a ball knower. And his dad asked me if I'd get him on. I'm like, yeah, you come on, bro.
1: After you leave,
2: we'll get him on. Okay. So, yeah, well, I mean, Zach had then said, they weren't trying to hide the fact that he wasn't hurt. It's just that when he came to the media availability, the boot was off. And then afterwards, behind the scenes, then the boot went back on. So,
1: and people do that all the time for stress fractures.
2: Yeah, maybe
1: he
2: just didn't
1: want
2: to wear it.
1: Yeah. He probably hates wearing it.
2: But, I mean, it's public knowledge now. So it's not, But, yeah, that's going to be affecting him because you don't get healthier as the season progresses.
1: Big question is, do we want Mesa Posta to even play in this game? Is this an important enough game where we want to see him on the field? Do we want to see them build that camaraderie?
2: Well,
1: or do you not care?
2: I mean, I don't care if Mesa Posta plays or not because I care more about the Big Ten schedule, like Penn State coming up the following week. But if they can't win without him, then that's – that's way bigger problem than just Mason Posta being out.
1: Yeah.
2: You know, that's then, yeah. So, I don't know. What do you expect from this game? Like, the game against Western Illinois was kind of a lose-lose situation anyways because unless they beat them by, 50 points, I don't think anyone's going to be happy. Then even if they beat them by 50 points, everyone is going to say, well, it was Western Illinois. Who cares? Yeah. It kind of shades of that to this game a little bit.
1: I think
2: Michigan's is better.
1: Directional Michigan
2: is
1: a step up from what that is. And I think it's interesting that they did just play Michigan State. So we at least have that benchmark where it's like that 35-7.
2: It was 14-7 at halftime for that game.
1: I also think it's interesting, Ebo, that against Michigan State, they only rushed for 101 yards. Now, this is going to be a completely different game. We've seen the videos. We've seen...
2: Those videos are all...
1: Yeah, we've seen how that has changed things.
2: Those videos are funny.
1: And so if they're only on the ground and that's not something that Directional Michigan likes to do, shout out to Vagabond John for that.
2: Vagabond John, my man.
1: Yeah, so I think that's interesting. I also want to see some of those layup passes, and people have been talking about that. Zach said that. Jesse has said that. They just want to see Cole Joseph get into more of a flow. So I think if Colton Joseph gets into more of a flow, and then also if we're able to stop the run game super early, that could be a really great thing.
2: Also, talking about what do you want to see in this game, I don't know how many people are going to be seeing this game to begin with, because I think it's probably be the lowest attended game coming up here. It's not the greatest of weather. It's on Peacock.
1: It's so not a great team.
2: It's not a great team, and people are already speaking with their money with season tickets being low and this and the other. But anyway, Mike and Portage, shout out to Mike and Portage. He just sent me how much tickets are going for. You could get in section CC row 6 two tickets together, $5 including fees.
1: That's insane, Evo. You can basically go to this game for free.
2: If you wait long enough, they might pay you to go. So it's on Peacock. It's you could, I mean, hey, if you want to get a rain jacket, get a little poncho, get out
1: for
2: there,
1: $5,
2: go see the Badgers, I guess.
1: Go see the Badgers.
2: You know, maybe make a day of it. You go to the, after that, maybe you go
1: to
2: the
1: Blue Moon, then you can go.
2: You come to the Blue Moon, you go to the game, and then you go to the farmer's market, you know, have a little game of it. Get an award-winning Bloody Mary from our guy Josh, you know. I think you got a nice little morning planned out for you.
1: Yeah, and remember, we're going to be here at every single game. So even if you're like, okay, I can't get out of bed right now, I can't do it, whatever.
2: By the way, get your ass out of bed. You should be up anyways.
1: Okay. Well, hypothetically, maybe they're doing dishes, maybe they're doing laundry, whatever.
2: Get your ass out of bed. If you're listening in bed, I'm glad I could talk to you while you're in snuggled up, you know, in your undies, but get out of bed. It's time to attack today.
1: It's a call to wake up. This is your call. But anyways, you can come down and see us another time, too.
2: Yeah. Oh,
1: we're happy to talk to you.
2: We love the Blue Moon. All right, so another segment coming up here. Well, did you see this morning, speaking of Twitter, we saw that one guy who maybe broke into Camp Randall to give you a video of Camp Randall at 6 a.m. with the rain. Did you see Wisconsin last night post the fourth most watched college football team through 2 weeks?
1: Through 2 weeks.
2: According to the Nielsen ratings, 7.4 million viewers. Let's keep going after it.
1: That would be like if...
2: That's a Notre Dame stat.
1: Yes. That would be like if I posted that Bill was the most listened to post-game show, which he was, through 1 week as I was...
2: You bored up?
1: Yeah, I was bored up. Yeah. I just want to announce that Bill Michaels and I had the most listened to post-game show after 1 week where the Packers lost LFG. So strange.
2: I mean, I get, like, having to hang your hat on something and get people to be, like, somewhat inspired. But I saw that last night, and I've been laughing about it.
1: Prime time on a vacation. Like,
2: with on a Sunday with no NFL, there was only one other game. I think there's only one other game at the same time that day. And then Notre Dame. But hey.
1: That means they must have had okay numbers in the second game, Ebo.
2: No, there's no way. There's not a chance. That's all. Of the 7.4 million viewers are talking about, 7 million had to have come from that game. Maybe more. Because if you're watching today, again, it's going to be pretty sparse at Camp Randall, and I don't know how many people are going to be cocked up for Wisconsin, Eastern Michigan. Hey, I'll be cocked and loaded.
1: A day drinking situation.
2: I'll be cocked and loaded.
1: The
2: Blue Moon's got the cock. We're peacocked here. Come
1: That's
2: on
1: right.
2: on the Blue Moon. All right, we're seeing the Blue Moon. We're live here. Come on down. Room for you. Great Bloody. This Bloody Mary rules. I'm trying not to chug it. It's hard to chug a tomato juice, you know?
1: Yeah, it's more of a sipper,
2: I think. It's a sipper. It's fantastic. Burger's amazing, too. We'll come right back.
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0: Wow. Wisconsin gets a win. They're 1-1 on the season. Wasn't the greatest of wins, unless you left you wanting a little more. This guy's a habitual winner. Always leaves me feeling satisfied, I'll tell you that. Zach Heilprin, our sports director. Good morning, Zachy.
1: Good morning.
0: What's going on? What's happening?
1: Not much.
0: Did you like that intro? It's a pretty good one.
1: I did. Always satisfying.
0: Left me feeling smiling, satisfying. I could go for a cigarette. So, Zach, you were obviously in attendance watching Wisconsin. How would you describe that? If you were to, like, describe it in two or three words, how would you describe that win for Wisconsin over Western Illinois?
1: Good start. Meh.
0: Good start. Meh. I like that, actually.
1: Yeah.
0: At first, it started like, I thought it was great. At first, I thought the route was on, baby. Like, here's a prisoning happening in front of our eyes. And then
1: nothing the first 7 minutes.
0: Yeah, and then it went to is this team, Wisconsin, any good?
1: There's a lot of meh the rest of the way.
0: Now, isn't it kind of a lose-lose situation coming into that game anyways? Unless there was a complete just a juggernaut of offense, like a 50-something to 7 or whatever. Like, no matter what, we were coming away with some questions about the game, right? Like, it was kind of a lose-lose situation.
1: I don't know. I mean, again, if it had been the mauling that it looked like it was going to be to start, I don't know that would have been a lose-lose, but yeah, pretty much anything else was, right? So, yeah, I mean, you get your butts beat in the second half against Notre Dame. You're expecting them to come out and put together a good performance, bounce back, like they said they were going to do all offseason. If things didn't go right, they weren't going to stay on the ground. And they got punched in the face against Notre Dame. They had some adversity. They had to get up, and they looked like they did for the first 7 minutes of that game, and then there was a lot of uneven play the rest of the way. And yeah, so, going into it, I guess, outside of a blowout, you're not really going to take a ton from that. The next time you're going to take anything from this team is you would hope, at least going into this past game, you would hope was going to be Penn State. You're expecting them to come and dominate these Western Illinois, Eastern Michigan, and then go to Penn State and see, truly where you're at. And, they're at that point, considering the final, 53 minutes.
0: So, Zach, Colton Joseph, a lot was left to be desired on his play on Saturday. And, I don't know if you're ever familiar with the book 1984, but they have a thing called Newspeak, is where they take words and they change what they actually mean. And I would say they have changed now unaccurate to dinged up. Dinged up. So if Colton Joseph truly was dinged up, why the hell did he play? Why was he out there running around in the fourth quarter? Why was he out there against before Big Ten starts in a non-conference game against a low-level FCS team? Why was he out there then if he's dinged up?
1: Well, Luke Fickell will say that, everyone's going to have a little pain. Every position's going to have a little pain. You got to play through it. Not like you got to play through injuries, but you got to play through some pain. And that's apparently what he did on Saturday night. He got dinged up against Notre Dame. He took some big hits, had a bit of an arm thing, according to Fickell. And so they had to keep him down a little bit going into practice or going into the game last week. They didn't really throw him on Tuesday. They didn't really throw him on Wednesday. They knew going into the game he was going to have to warm up a little bit before they threw the ball down the field. Again, Luke Fickell said a lot of things. I don't know that any of them he's a defensive lineman trying to talk about a quarterback. He has admitted in the past that he is not going to be someone that knows a ton about quarterbacks and give you a detailed explanation of why all this stuff happens. But he certainly had a defensive lineman mentality when he said, guys, you're going to have to play through pain. And that's what Colton Joseph had to do. He got hit for the first time. He got hit for the first time in, 9-10 months against Notre Dame. And it was a... they got after him pretty good. So he was going to be a little sore coming out of that. Colton Joseph did not talk about it at all. He was not the one that brought it up. Yeah. It was Luke Fickell.
0: He just said he was mediocre, right?
1: I mean, he was not impressed with his game. He missed some very, very easy passes. If we're being fair, accuracy has never necessarily been a part of his, has been at the top of his list of things that he does well. Go back and look at his stats at Old Dominion. He wasn't overly accurate. But the ones that he missed are just throws that you have to make. They're layups. And it's not like the shots down. Like, he took a ton of shots down the field last year. That's partly why his accuracy was what it was. They didn't take a ton of shots down the field on Saturday night. It was the short ones and the screens, and it just, it didn't look right. And you could tell, I think it was the first, he took a shot to tight end in the end zone, Harris, and he just overshot him on what should have been a, that was not a layup, but it was a throw that he should make. And it's the throw we saw him making in fall camp. He shot it over his head. And that was the start of what was a pretty inaccurate night for him.
0: So, Zach, you, well, Luke Fickell had a press conference the other day, and you had asked a question. And Kate Fox was on the show the other day, and she was like, oh, it sounded like to me that Luke Fickell kind of wasn't backing up his quarterback, Colton Joseph. Can I replay your question and then the answer, and then have you, because at the pressers, like, you can't, there's never like a follow-up. Then someone else asks a question, yada, yada. Can I play it, and then I ask what you think of what Fickell said?
1: Sure.
0: Well, thank you. Here.
1: It's your show.
2: do you anticipate Colton being limited at all this week and throwing the ball? And if so, is there any thought of maybe going with Ryan or Deuce just to give him as much opportunity to heal?
0: No. Now, before he answers that, I remember someone saying, a very handsome individual, he's very smart, he's, you know, he's cut, he's bulking right now, looking good. He was talking about Ryan Hopkins, a possible quarterback controversy, and maybe he'd be the one to play and look good, and he was laughed at by some of his guests that he had on. You remember that?
1: I don't. Oh. Who laughed at you? Laugh at you?
0: Maybe his name was Z Heilprint. That might be too obvious. Zach
1: when
0: H.
1: When did I laugh at you?
0: I don't think you laughed. It was more of a scolding that it wouldn't happen. And I saw someone tweet it out, too. Well, here, let's hear the question.
1: Did,
0: Luke Fickell.
1: Did it happen? No. Just answer that question you play this. Did it happen?
0: No, not yet.
1: Okay, there we go.
2: Do you anticipate Colton being limited at all this week and throwing the ball? And if so, is there any thought of maybe going with Ryan or Deuce just to give him as much opportunity to heal?
3: No, I don't think so. You know, we didn't think it would be an issue last week. It was a little bit different last week coming off of, you know, the shorter week. We weren't going to be out there in the full pads on Tuesday like we would normally be. So I don't know that I probably recognized, you know, maybe where it put him a little bit behind early in the week. And so we have, you know, again, we'll go out there on Tuesday. We'll get a feel for what that looks like and be able to move forward. But I know we've got to grow. And I'm not saying we're going to push guys through injuries. Like, we got to be smart about what we're doing. But obviously there's a little pain that comes along.
0: Hang on a second. Didn't he push someone else through injury last year? Or Billy Edwards?
1: I don't think so.
0: Billy Edwards?
1: No.
0: Was Billy Edwards not pushed through injury?
1: He did not play through injury, no.
0: He didn't push him through? Like, he put him out against the game against Maryland when he shouldn't have and he got hurt?
1: Oh, he wanted to play. I mean, that was okay. Pushing him.
0: Here's the rest.
3: But obviously there's a little pain that comes along with the game, and it does at every position, you know. And so I think him recognizing that, him realizing that, him, you know, it's been 9-10 months since he'd been hit. I think that's just sometimes the nature of you know, the game in particular, that you don't hit quarterbacks any time outside of the year. And then you open up with a game like we did on week one where there's no chance you're going to go through that game this without taking some shots, whether that's, you know, the second play, whether it's actually a run, or, you know, thinking that they're not going to bring a hell of a lot of pressure, that you're going to, you know, have to deliver some balls. So I hope and believe it's a part of growing through what's going to be a hell of a Big Ten season as well.
0: What do you take away from that, Zach? I mean, it was your question. What did you take away from that?
1: That was just a rambling, right? Like, I was just...
0: They usually are.
1: Yeah. Trying to decipher his words on that, especially when it comes to quarterback play. Like, if it's defensively, I think he's, you know, he's much better. But when it comes to quarterback play, I don't know, he's speaking from a great place. And he has admitted as much in the past. Okay. Do I think he's calling him out? Do I think he's saying that he needs to play through pain, that there was nothing going on and he needs to play? He did play. I don't know what, you know what I mean? Like, it's not like he didn't play. It's not like he tried to stay out of the game. He did play, and he didn't play well, and you guys kept him in the game, and, you know, you guys were up by quite a bit. It took until, what, the final 3 minutes to get, you know, or the last few minutes to get Ryan Hopkins in the game. I don't see that. If you're trying to grow as an offense, and they're trying to grow as an offense, I don't know that a quarterback who can't hit open wide receivers 10 feet from him is probably the best choice to go and run that offense. Like that was just, that's what it looked like the other night. And he had a few throws, like his, you know, his best throw was the one outside to Tyrell Henry that went for like 50 something. It was a great throw. It was on time and all that good stuff. And then he had threw the touchdown to Chris Brooks, who did most of the work there. There just wasn't enough of that. And I didn't see the value in it when he was unable to hit a wide open wide receiver. That was not very far from him. And so it made more sense for me to potentially go with somebody else. But clearly they didn't feel that way. And I don't think they'll feel that way this week either.
0: Yeah. Well, before we get into this week, Zach, I was supposed to ask you when it comes to running backs. So that's Zach Heilprin, our sports director. Why RB1 only ran the ball 8 times?
1: Did you see what he did after the thing? He had 103 yards. He had 103 yards on 2 carries.
0: Yeah.
1: Right. It was like 70 something and then 30 something, 40 something. And then he had his final, 6 carries or 5 carries went for like 6 yards or something like that.
0: Mm-hmm.
1: He tries to bounce everything outside. Like it's insane. Like he just doesn't. There were a few times where they were pushing guys like 4 or 5 yards back and he was getting 6 yards. Like that's not, you shouldn't do that. You should be able to get a much bigger gain than that. He just does not put his foot in the ground and get what's there. He tries to bounce it outside and it worked perfectly on that first run because Western Illinois quite honestly just isn't that fast. He tried to do it against Notre Dame. It didn't work. I think for him, it's about putting his foot in the ground and go. And that's what you saw out of Brian Jackson later in that game. And I think Brian Jackson might be a better fit right now. And maybe Darian Dupree as well might be a better fit for where this offense is at right now. Cause he's going to take what's there. And, I don't know that, and Abu Sama's always looking for the home run. I don't know that is a great mixture. So that's why I think he only got the number of carries he got.
0: Gotcha. Well, Zach, advancing the story now, you got Eastern Michigan. What do we expect? Badgers 23, 24.5-point favorites. Are we expecting a cover? Are we like the what kind of game would make us Badgers fans feel good about Wisconsin before they take on Penn State?
1: I can't imagine there's anything going to be going to make people feel good about going to that, right?
0: Yeah.
1: Like Eastern Michigan just got hammered on the road by Michigan State. Wisconsin's a huge favorite. I'm interested to see how Joseph bounces back. Can he, you know, hit some wide open guys? Can you take advantage of it? Get the ball in the guy's hands and let them go and make plays. We've seen some of the wide receivers be able to make plays when the ball gets in their hands. Trying to get it into their hands was the issue the other night and certainly against Notre Dame a little bit too. So I feel like that. And then the defense can't get pushed around by Eastern Michigan's offensive line, which at times against Western Illinois, they kind of did. And I don't know that was a lot of what we were expecting. So I would hope for a better defense performance, stop the run, get after the passer, and perhaps at some point this year. There's no pressure or anything, but perhaps, get a turnover at some point this season.
0: Perhaps.
1: They have gone forever. They have like 6 turnovers in the last like 20 games. It's insane.
0: Perhaps. Perhaps we will. Zach?
1: Perhaps. I mean, just perhaps a turnover might be a good idea.
0: Perhaps. Zach Heilprin, our sports director.
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0: All right, we're back at it live at the Blue Moon. Now we got Josh, the award-winning Bloody Marys, man. This guy's got it. His cooking, this Bloody Mary's incredible. And he's like, hey, I don't know anything about football, but I know who does, my son, Jax. Jax, what's up, dude? How you doing, man?
18: Pretty good. How are you?
0: I'm well. Do you know how to make a mean virgin Bloody Mary, then?
18: If your dad not as good as him.
0: So, Jax, you play for Portage, right?
18: Oh, yeah.
0: You guys are 3-0.
18: Yep.
0: You're a defensive end.
18: Yeah.
0: You're 7th grade.
18: Yeah.
0: You look a lot older than that, dude.
18: Oh, yeah.
0: You must be a hard hitter out there then, yeah?
18: Yeah, I feel like I'm one of the hardest hitters out there, you know, getting low and
0: You feel like, or you know you are?
18: I mean, the coaches are saying I am, so, like, feeling good.
0: So your dad asked me to get you on, and I was like, okay, I have a question for you. So my life, I grew up watching Brett Favre.
18: Yeah.
0: That was my childhood. And then as I got older, I watched Aaron Rodgers. So yeah. That was my childhood into my adulthood, was Brett Favre and then Aaron Rodgers for the Green Bay Packers. You have end of Aaron Rodgers.
18: Yeah.
0: And now Jordan Love. Wow. Where do you stand on Jordan Love?
18: I think Jordan Love, he can get that potential, but, like, he still needs to grow with it because he's only, like, his second year starting, you know?
0: Yeah.
18: And, like, I just feel like he can turn into the next Aaron Rodgers. Like, he can get that because he did cheat.
0: Rodgers wasn't the tutelage from Rodgers. Are you a Jordan Love believer?
18: Yeah. I feel like he can.
0: I'm a Jordan Love believer, too.
18: Yeah.
0: But I'm not a believer in one thing.
18: What?
0: The head coach, Matt LaFleur.
18: Oh, God.
0: Where do you stand on Matt LaFleur?
18: I mean, he had a great year last year. I mean, we did well, but, like, we didn't make the playoffs, obviously. We lost against the Bears. Game was crazy.
0: Well, no, the seventh seed and then losing the playoffs to the Bears, right? Well, Micah Parsons goes down against the Broncos, and then it all kind of
18: falls apart
0: from there. But I'm thinking you're a defensive mind. If one guy goes down, and then all of a sudden that affects your whole team for five, now six games, I think that's more of a problem than just one guy. I think it goes to the top more.
18: Yeah.
0: Coaching. So are you so obviously we saw what happened against the Vikings where it seemed like they were going to win, and then Matt LaFleur goes for it on that. Well, Trace Mack made the field goal.
18: Yeah.
0: Took the points off the board. QB sneak with Jordan Love. I like the balls of it, but then I didn't like the execution of a QB sneak. Like, use Tucker Kraft if he's back.
18: No, he didn't have a game either, and I feel like we could have got him the ball more, but, like, their defense was pretty good that game, too.
0: I know. So when it comes to they're 0-1 right now. People are jumping off the ship. I've been fire Matt LaFleur for a long time. I've been anti-LaFleur for, like, years.
18: Oh, yeah.
0: People are now jumping on. Are you wait-and-see approach for the Packers this year, or is it doomsday for you? Because I don't know if you know, the older you get, the more you realize this. There's Packer fans, and there's cheeseheads. So the Packer fans are the ones that are clear-headed, level-headed. They don't jump to, you know, rash decisions. Then cheeseheads immediately want some kind of action. But I think Packer fans and cheeseheads have come together to say, fire Matt LaFleur. Where do you stand on – where does the young kid stand on Matt LaFleur?
18: I think we just finish out this year and then maybe think about it during the offseason. I mean, because, like, there's a couple coaches out there who are nice, but, like, I think Matt LaFleur can bring us to that Super Bowl.
0: So you still believe in LaFleur? You're still there with him? You're still – okay, good. All right, you're still there. All right, good. All right, what do you think happens against the Jets coming up here tomorrow?
18: I mean, they had a good...
0: The Jets are 1-0. They beat the Titans, who stink, but...
18: I mean, it's still a win.
0: Well, so my whole life, I'm older than you, obviously. My whole life, the Jets have always sucked. So there's constants in life, like the sun rises, the grass is green, the sky is blue, and the Jets suck. Like, that's just constant.
18: Oh, yeah.
0: So if the Packers, and I don't think they lose tomorrow, but if they do, God forbid, there's going to be... you still be on the keep Matt LaFleur train if they lose to the Jets?
18: I don't know. If they...
0: We're going to see what happens, all right?
18: Yeah.
0: Yeah. All right, so then Wisconsin football. Now, there was... What year were you born? I hate to ask this, but...
18: 2013.
0: So there were times when Wisconsin was winning Rose Bowls, and they'd have awesome running backs and great linebackers, and the defense was... You heard about it?
18: Yeah, of course.
0: And then ever since 2019, right before 2020,

0: Wisconsin football? What's the youth think of Wisconsin football?
1: I mean,
0: do you admit to being fans when people ask you who your college team is?
1: Yeah, of course. I mean, hanging around with the Magic gear, you know.
0: Yeah, are you a Luke Fickell guy?
1: Oh, no.
0: I don't think anyone's a Luke Fickell guy. No. I don't think anyone's on the train for
1: that. Fire Fickell.
0: Yeah, so Jim Leonard, I don't know if you know the story of Jim Leonard was the interim head coach after they fired Paul Chryst.
1: Yeah.
0: And then Jim Leonard was a Wisconsin guy, like from Wisconsin. He
1: grew up.
0: It was everything Wisconsin. He was successful everywhere he went. We all thought he was going to be the coach. Luke Fickell came in out of nowhere, and when Luke Fickell was hired, everyone thought a national championship was incoming. Now we can't even make a bowl game, dude. So what do you expect to see? What do you want to see happen in this game besides hopefully staying dry?
1: I hope we win this game at least.
0: Like, they're favored by 23.5 points. Do you just want to see just a
1: blowout,
0: just an ass beating out there?
1: I need one
0: because Penn State's next week.
1: Oh man,
0: yeah. He needs one. I know, dude. It's tough. And then you're Brewers guy?
1: Oh, yeah.
0: This is the year, right?
1: Yeah. I feel like it is.
0: It's got to be.
1: Everybody's doubting because, like, last year we were really good, too. But, like,
0: yeah,
1: we still got the NL.
0: Yeah. Oh, yeah. Got the NL. And I hate the Cubs. Oh, okay.
1: I hate the Cubs.
0: So teams of any sport, of any team, who's the one you hate the most? It could be football.
1: Any sport. Team.
0: Yeah.
1: Right now, probably the Vikings.
0: Oh, see, I'm a Bears hater.
1: I'm a Bears hater, too. But like, right now...
0: Dude, they might be, like, the real deal. They put up 59 points.
1: Yeah. Carolina, though.
0: I know. It's Carolina, but still. 59 points? That's insane. Like, that's crazy. That's unheard of. Caleb Williams. I want to be a Caleb Williams denier, but I think he might be good.
1: He's on that run.
0: Yeah. All right, so you want to see an ass whooping today, a blowout today.
1: Oh, yeah.
0: We want to see a blowout tomorrow, obviously, for the Packers to take on the Jets.
1: Of course.
0: And then Portage football for you. We want to see blowouts for the rest of the season, all right?
1: Yeah.
0: Yeah. What's the prediction for Portage football for you?
1: Oh, we're going undefeated.
0: Undefeated, never lost, baby. Well, Jax, awesome stuff, man. Your dad said you might be a little shy to this. I don't know. You're pretty good at this, so. That burger looked damn good. What'd you eat? What'd you eat over there?
1: It was a double brat burger, the burger of the month. It's pretty good.
0: Put that thing down, dude. How much you weigh?
1: Probably like 150.
0: Damn, dude. Yeah. I'm trying to get to 200. I'm like 190 right now. I'm trying to get to a double rat burger.
1: There you go.
0: Well, Jax, thanks for jumping on, man. I appreciate you, brother.
1: Yeah, of course.
0: Good stuff. Any shout-outs you want to give out to anyone or Portage football, or just say, get me the hell out of here so I go to the game?
1: I mean, Wisconsin, of course. Yeah. Love Wisconsin. Cheese on.
0: Hell yeah. All right, there he is. There's Jax. We're live at the Blue Moon. We'll be right back.
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3: You know, you wouldn't get far if you didn't have Badger Connect and the juggernaut of Wisconsin information on that site, Jesse Temple. Jesse, good morning, brother. How are we doing today?
4: I'm doing well, Ebo. How are you, my man?
3: Jesse, I'm yelling into the abyss nonstop today. It's sometimes when your teams lose, especially the Packers in games like against the Vikings, it makes the next day so much easier to talk about, but you're left feeling kind of bad, but it's fun in its own way. But I don't want to talk Packers with you, obviously. Wisconsin wins, but to me, Jesse, it didn't feel like a loss, but it felt like there was a lot more questions to be answered. I didn't get any answers for them. How did that win over Western Illinois feel for you as you're covering it there from the press box?
4: Well, I was going to say, Ebo, if it feels like you're yelling into the abyss about a Packers loss, how does one feel about a 36-9 victory that somehow felt underwhelming? But I guess that's what we're going to talk about. It's tricky because if you just look at the score and you see that Wisconsin was up 17-0, was never seriously threatened, won this game by four touchdowns, you might think, hey, what's the problem? But I think relative to expectations and the fact that, at least on paper, this should have been the worst team that Wisconsin's played in the Luke Fickell era, an FCS team that just got housed by Illinois State and was 4-8 a year ago, there were lulls in the middle quarters. And too often, this is what I think it comes down to. Too often in the last few years, they've played games like this, and they haven't just put the foot on the gas, and it was sort of an indication of what we might see moving forward. And so there's got to be a little trepidation here, specifically the quarterback play. I think that's the number one topic if you're going to look at what needs to improve. Colton Joseph didn't hit the layups. He misfired on so many throws that he ought to be able to connect on. And Luke Fickell said after the game, he said, and I'm using Luke's words, that Colton was dinged up from a play that happened against Notre Dame, to the point that he didn't really practice Tuesday. And they, as he said, they kind of took the deep shots off the table. The whole thing is fascinating. Like, I don't know how close to 100% Colton Joseph was. Certainly that's a built-in excuse for his performance, even though he said he won't use it as an excuse. But if he's not 100% and he's not performing well, why are they using him deep into the fourth quarter, having him run around and stuff?
3: Yeah.
4: I just don't understand all of it.
3: Against Western Illinois, against a team like that, then why don't we see more Ryan Hopkins? You know, like, why don't I... Underwhelming, Jesse, underwhelming and dinged up. It's like newspeak in 1984, underwhelming. It's like,
4: the stat line looked a lot better. His best throw was a 51-yard completion to Tyrell Henry, and then he ended up with a touchdown pass to Chris Brooks Jr., which was just a short throw that Chris made happen after that, and the blocking. But that's got to get better defensively, even though they didn't give up a touchdown. Again, I don't even think this is nitpicking. It's just reality. Like, well, Western Illinois had three drives of 11-plus plays and got really far down the field, and they couldn't contain the quarterback. So those lead to questions about what's going to happen when you play Penn State in 2 weeks and everyone else in the Big Ten.
3: Right? And Western Illinois, they're not even a good FCS team. They're not.
4: They're
3: like the 200-something? It's something that was just wow. So, Jesse, if you take away, and listen, if my aunt had balls, she'd be my uncle, yada, yada, yada. But if you take away, right, the block punt that was returned for a touchdown in the first half, and then Abu Sama just first play taken to the house, it's 9-6 at halftime. Against an FCS team that's not... Jesse, is it fair to say we still have way more questions than we have answers about Wisconsin football spending, $20, $30 million on the roster?
4: Yeah, there's a lot of questions. And it's always tricky to say if you take away, right? If you take away, bad play. But I get it. But sure, I mean, Wisconsin's defense, they weren't terrible, but they gave up 154 yards rushing a week after Western Illinois had 52 yards rushing against Illinois State. So, I mean, certainly there are still some concerns moving forward. And I realize all we're talking about are the negatives. Look, they were up 17-0.
3: Give me positives.
4: They had a great Abu Samah touchdown run. Darian Dupree got loose. They had a drive, and some of this was probably because they felt like they couldn't throw. But they ran the ball on every play and just went right down the field. It was classic Wisconsin football. Even though the defense struggled, the last four possessions, they forced a turnover on downs and punt. So there were good things. But when you're in a matchup like this, when you're favored by 42.5 points and you're in stretches where it's pretty even, you're just wondering, what does this mean?
3: Well, I mean, this was always kind of a lose-lose situation, even if you... The only way it would have been acceptable is if you beat them like how the Bears beat the Panthers yesterday, like 59 to... But they didn't let the Panthers score. If Wisconsin won like 50-something to zero, that's the only way you would have felt somewhat good about it. Instead, you're left like, okay, 36-9 against Western Illinois. Yikes. Speaking of yikes, what's up with some injuries here? Coleman went down... Was it Post that went down? What's up with some injuries here, Jesse? Do you know?
4: Well, Luke, so asking these questions to Luke immediately after the game is always you're not going to get a lot because what does he know, right? I mean, like the trainer still needs to evaluate. They need to do a day off to get a sense. But he said that Post could have come back and played. Now, obviously, Wisconsin is in a great spot there because Tommy Heiberger replaced him, and I thought Heiberger was tremendous. I mentioned that turnover on downs. Heiberger's the one who broke up the pass on fourth down, but... I certainly think, you know, Post has been, to use that dinged up phrase, I think that's been a thing for him these first couple games. You know, he ended up with one tackle, and so he wants to be more impactful. The Colton Joseph one is the most interesting one, though, because we don't know what kind of injury it is. Is it the kind of injury that's going to linger? Is it the kind of injury where if you give him 3 days off, he's going to be 100%? You know, do they need to approach this Eastern Michigan game like, well, maybe he gets a few drives, and if the game is out of hand, then we need to rest him for Penn State? So I can't answer Colton Joseph. The other injury that was notable, certainly, Malachi Coleman, the wide receiver. Now, Wisconsin called it an upper body injury, but I think when you see him try and get up and he's wobbling, you get a sense of maybe what happened there. It was a deep ball that was an incomplete pass. And it's just unfortunate because in the first game against Notre Dame, Coleman was one of the bright spots. 4 catches, 70-plus yards, had the big touchdown catch from Joseph. So those are a few of the injuries that stand out. Lastly, Emerson Mandel, the starting right guard.
3: All right, there's Jesse Temple. I had to end it short a little bit there. Our guy Jesse Temple. Mason Posa is dealing with turf toe. So the turf toe injury for Mason Posa. Turf toe lingers, man. Turf toe is, that's no joke, but Posa said he's going to play through it. So we'll see what happens as we inch closer and closer here to Eastern Michigan in a rainy Camp Randall. In a rainy Camp Randall coming up here. AC in Partyville in the house. AC in Blue Moon. Have a seat, brother. Grab a koozie. Put a koozie on one of them beers here. All right, we're live here at the Blue Moon. We got more people coming on in. AC in the... My man, that's what I'm talking about. I didn't think you're... 2 minutes, AC. We'll get you on, all right?
5: Yeah, right on.
3: Have you ever been on with not calling in?
5: I haven't.
3: All right, well, we're going to pop that cherry coming up here, all right?
5: Cool.
3: All right, we're live at the Blue Moon. We'll be here for every Badger home game. Again, Eastern Michigan, Badgers favored by last night, 23.5. By the way, Wisconsin posting last night that the fourth most watched football team, or the fourth most watched college football team through 2 weeks, according to the Nielsen rating. But I want to give a shout-out to Notre Dame. Thanks for giving Wisconsin the Notre Dame the Fighting Irish boost right there. I saw that stat, and I was just like, that is just insane. Like, hey, you got to hang your hat on something, though. We'll talk a little Packers coming up here. Also, Nick Olsen's going to join us nearing quarter past of 11 o'clock here. Closer and closer to kickoff. But, yeah, come on down. The burger's incredible. They're going to have live music tonight from 3 to 7. So, you know, watch Wisconsin play and have a couple of drinks at the Blue Moon afterwards. Watch a little live music. The burger's incredible. They have all kinds of award. I just finished my award-winning Bloody Mary. It was so good. All right, we're live at the Blue Moon here till 11:30. Then it's off for Wisconsin, either at Camp Randall or on the Cock. Peacock. We'll come right back. Got AC and Party. We'll get his ass on here, too. Talk a little Packers as well. Stick around. We will be.
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3: We're live at the Blue Moon. Don't forget live music tonight. 3 to 7? 3 to 7. The double brat patty burger was phenomenal. The Bloody Mary, I had AC and Partyville in the house. Now AC at Blue Moon. AC, I had a Bloody Mary.
14: AC and
3: that,
14: AC and
3: see that man right there? His name's Josh.
14: That's the kid from Portage?
3: That's the kid. Yeah. Hey, Jax. He was listening to me on the radio. Yeah.
14: I live right outside of Portage.
3: Yeah. So see that handsome devil right there standing up? His name's Josh. He made the award-winning Bloody Mary. It was phenomenal.
14: No kidding.
3: So AC, what's up, brother? Thanks for coming on, man. It's nice to see you.
14: Good to see you. It's been 2 days.
3: Yeah, I know. We saw AC on Thursday night. So AC, let me ask you, bro. You got your badger. You got your badger red on right now.
14: Plain red.
3: Yeah, plain red. Badger red.
14: I don't fly the colors too crazy. I like to just kind of come in subtly.
3: Yeah, subtle. Subtle with it. Yeah.
14: Eyes are red. Might as well make the shirt red.
3: What do you AC? What do you expect? What do you want to see versus what do you want expect to see? I guess today.
14: Honestly.
3: Yeah, honestly.
14: I'm 56.
3: I hope you're always honest to me, AC. That's
14: no, I'm going to lie to you. I want
3: to see
14: the
3: Panthers
14: lose. Yeah. Because I grew up, A, I played running back, and B, I coached running backs.
3: Oh.
14: And then C, just seeing the dominant running game they had in the, honestly, it started in the 80s, but then through the 90s.
3: Oh, you had Ron
14: Dean, Melvin Gordon, Monte
3: Ball, James White. I mean, you go on and on and on.
14: It never ended. Yeah. And that's what I would really love to see. And is it Sama?
3: Yeah.
14: People are kind of wound up that, he didn't have a great game. Zach even proved the numbers in the interview the other day.
3: Right away. I mean, he finished at 100-something yards right away, though. He's like popping off 70, 80-yard run or whatever. So, yeah.
14: So to answer your question, honestly, I want to see a guy get 20, 25 carries and be the guy. I hate the running back by committee. If that's the deal, that's the deal. I'll take it.
3: But what's crazy, though, is now we pay all this money for Colton Joseph, the quarterback.
14: Yeah.
3: And you want to see something from him, too.
14: I do. Yep.
3: And there's not much accuracy. And
14: do we have receivers? I mean, I'm not asking for another Lee Evans, per se, but something. Give me Aberderis. I don't care.
3: You know what's crazy? Like, you go back, even got in the teens, it was always, even late 2000s, early teens, it was always this kind of same adage. You have a defense.
14: Yeah.
3: You have a line. You have a running back. If only we had a quarterback.
14: Yep.
3: If only we had a quarterback.
14: Yep.
3: And I look at the roster, I'm just like, man, if only we had everything.
14: Yeah, give me Van Ginkle back.
3: Nah, yeah. So it's been trying times. And listen, you're older than I am. But I miss how football used to be, college football used to be, because NIL and transfer portal, it's just bastardized it all.
14: I feel like every time I call your show, I'm whining about NIL.
3: Everyone is.
14: It's just brutal. It's
3: everyone is. Yeah,
14: it's changed everything. And I was telling you Friday morning, I honestly, and I'm not being a negative Nancy, I don't see the Badgers ever getting a chance.
3: No.
14: Due to NIL. And on the way here, Nikki was saying, why don't people like Fickell? Nikki's my girlfriend.
3: Yeah,
14: you know.
3: We know Nikki. Yeah. We love Nikki.
14: Yep. And I said, wins and losses is what they're boiling it down to. But what's the guy supposed to do? He's had a different starting quarterback almost every year.
3: Yeah, injuries. And
14: yeah. We've never had the stud linemen like we used to.
3: Well, and for Fickell, though, it's different because what we thought was going to happen was Jim Leonard was going to be the head coach.
14: Yep.
3: And then Fickell comes in, and everyone thought, okay, Jim Leonard got burned here, but everyone thought with Fickell coming in, that's going to push you to a national championship contender.
14: Yes.
3: And then so you have the denial of Jim Leonard, the emergence of Luke Fickell and national championship aspirations as college football's changing, it changed, to not making bowl games and not winning. Yeah. So you have – there's a couple things going against Fickell that's out of his control. Was like, well, he didn't say don't hire Jim Leonard, you know, that was – yeah. Chris McIntosh making the decision.
14: Totally.
3: And that just happened to be a Wisconsin legend.
14: Yep.
3: And then Fickell with his, you take it for teams, right?
14: Yeah. And who would have seen Cincinnati?
3: Exactly.
14: So that tells me, holy crap, Fickell's a good coach. If you can take, it's like Indiana. I never in my lifetime would have thought Indiana.
3: Well, that's because they got Mark Cuban money, baby. They got that big time donors.
14: Isn't that the sad thing, though?
3: I know.
14: So we need somebody.
3: Judith Faulkner.
14: How about Mr. Culver?
3: Yeah. How about Craig? Well, Craig's got a patch. He's got a patch on those jerseys.
14: Spend more, buddy. We need a quarterback.
3: We need Judith Faulkner, who could. Epic Systems owner. She could buy countries, I think.
14: Oh, no kidding.
3: So I feel like you could buy a championship
14: there
3: if she just.
14: If everybody else is doing it, what the heck?
3: If 1 ounce of her liked anything that was sport.
14: Yeah.
3: Or Wisconsin football.
14: She's probably never even heard of the Badgers.
3: She's probably like, she's like, bad return on my investment, a bad RIO right there.
14: I don't do sports.
3: It's like, what do you mean bad RIO? You got more money than God.
14: Yeah, and honestly, if the team does well, you'll probably get a return on your investment.
3: Yeah. So I don't know.
14: Do the right thing.
3: 23.5-point favorites.
14: Yeah.
3: Like, it's still kind of like last week was a lose-lose situation anyways. Even if they won.
14: I agree.
3: By like 50. You would have said, like, well, it was Western Illinois. Who cares? I think it's still kind of a lose-lose thing today.
14: I feel the same way.
3: How's the weather? So I haven't been outside. You just popped in a little bit ago. How's the weather out there?
14: Yeah. Cool. Not raining. So.
3: Okay. Yeah. All right. Yeah. I was looking at the forecast. It could be on and off. We'll see what happens.
14: Yep.
3: But if it's raining, we could see Abu Sama and some of those running backs a little more.
14: Yeah.
3: You know?
14: Yep.
3: So I don't know. Well, then we have the Packers tomorrow, AC.
14: Yeah,
3: how are you feeling?
14: I was telling you yesterday, numbers don't mean much, but I said 27-16.
3: We just want to see a win.
14: Yeah, I just can't. Geno Smith?
3: Dude,
14: come on.
3: It's the Jets.
14: It is the Jets.
3: So, look, not to keep saying that you're older than me, but my whole life, the Jets have been a joke. What about for you?
14: Oh, in my heyday, I mean, I still love sports, but I would say early 80s, they had a quarterback named Richard Todd. And a running back from UCLA named Freeman McNeil, number 24, and that's why I chose the number 24.
3: Really?
14: Yeah.
3: So you got a little Jets in
14: Freeman.
3: You.
14: More from his UCLA days.
3: Oh, okay,
14: but
3: gotcha.
14: Then I saw him. Actually, he was really good in the NFL, but it was one of those brief little periods. But the Jets were actually pretty good. Remember, maybe not, you've probably seen video like Ken O'Brien, their quarterback.
3: Yeah.
14: I mean, they were really Altoon from Wisconsin.
3: Yeah.
14: So I wasn't a Jets fan, but I saw a little
3: talent there.
14: Oh, yeah, they were decent.
3: Yeah.
14: And then, man, I'd be willing to bet they've been crap for 35 years.
3: They've been terrible.
14: I forgot about them, to be honest.
3: they're very forgettable. I think Aaron Rodgers made a little resurgence with them, and then he got hurt right away, obviously.
14: Yeah. Four plays into
3: but
14: the season.
3: Even Aaron Rodgers was saying it's like they made that. Was it who said? I think a couple players had said something very similar. Like, I think Aaron Rodgers said, for the first time, I was unhappy with football when I was with the Jets.
14: Yeah.
3: Someone else said it felt like I was in prison when I was playing for the Jets. Might have been Plaxico Burst. I forget who it was. But
14: they didn't have any talent. Rodgers is still, to me, G-O-D.
3: Oh, same. Not Steelers 1-0, by the way.
14: Yeah, right. Yeah. And he looked pretty darn good.
3: I know. They were really close to being.
14: Yep.
3: I mean, Rodgers said they were a few plays away just being explosive.
14: Yeah. I think the rest of the league, honestly, should be afraid of him, even at this age.
3: Oh, totally.
14: If he has some talent, look what he's done all the years we've watched him. Mm-hmm. The dude is the best I've ever seen mechanically and mentally, I think.
3: Oh, best thrower of the football.
14: Oh, God, yeah. No offense to any of the rest. I mean, I thought Dan Marino was probably the coolest-looking thrower.
3: Sure.
14: But Rodgers, he's like a robot. It's
3: cerebral,
14: to me. Oh, yeah, it's so cool.
3: It's like
14: to
3: what
14: watch
3: AI
14: him.
3: Wants to be playing football. Yeah.
14: And he just he reminds me of a robot. He's just out there going,
3: there she is. Nikki in the house. Yeah.
14: Watch your language.
3: Yeah. Take a koozie. Get a koozie, too. Kate Fox brought. You just missed Kate.
14: That's too bad. I was going to apologize for yesterday.
3: What happened yesterday?
14: In the 9 o'clock hour.
3: Oh, wait. That was so funny. Yeah. 9 o'clock hour usually gets wild.
14: That's.
3: And,
14: I was
3: and
14: that
3: you're the one that you're the catalyst of the wildness. I love that, dude. Weird. That was so funny. I had a couple people reach out to me on the text line, being like, "Dude, anytime you're on vacation, just replay that because that was the funniest. Some of the funniest radio I've ever heard."
14: Yeah, and to piggyback me was. Market Plunger.
3: Is it Market Plunger? What's up, perverts?
14: Yeah. His opening is.
3: Did you meet him on Thursday?
14: Okay, we met him last fall, but he kind of.
3: What are you looking for?
14: Left early.
3: Nikki, what are you looking for?
13: I thought there was a bar.
3: Oh, no. Yeah, just on there. You got a beer in your hand. You're all right.
13: Well, I know. I
3: would have
13: dropped
3: it. No, AC. So the Jets tomorrow.
14: We're on the air, so he can't drink.
3: Yeah,
14: much.
3: Well, I've already had a picture of me drinking. Yeah, much. Well, I mean, it is a game day.
14: Right.
3: No,
14: on.
3: But AC, I just don't. It's the Jets, but I also don't have a good feeling about the Packers.
14: No, and I've been barking at you, not at you, but to you.
3: With me.
14: With you.
3: Yeah.
14: And every year we kind of go into it saying, what do you think? And I keep saying offensive line, and it really boiled in the last week, since last week's game.
3: Mm-hmm.
14: A lot of your callers and listeners were saying the same thing. Very nervous about this line, and then it was just blatantly obvious last Sunday.
3: So there's a video from practice the other day.
14: That, I can't name more than two linemen.
3: So there's a video yesterday that was making its rounds. So there's a video of Lucas Van Ness doing the same drill that the offensive line is doing. So Lucas Van Ness, I'll show you. You see, Lucas Van Ness, they have the sports bands on their ankles.
14: Mm-hmm.
3: And they're stepping forward and backwards. And you're supposed to lunge out and then come back in with control of the band around you. Touch your heel and then come back out. Touch your heel, come back out. It's working on your lateral movements.
14: Yep.
3: So there's Lucas Van Ness doing it, okay? It looks good. Like, that's how you're supposed to be doing it.
14: Yeah, I love it.
3: Here's the video of the offensive line doing it.
14: Oh, come on.
3: It is the most I-don't-give-a-crap.
14: That's sad.
3: Lackadaisy. I'm barely even going through the motions. There's not a care in the world.
14: No.
3: Lucas Van Ness looks like he cares doing the drill.
14: If Bakhtiari saw that.
3: Yeah. Look at this.
14: He'd be furious.
3: Lucas Van Ness is doing the drill as it should be done. Putting effort in.
14: Yep.
3: Then you look at the offensive line doing it.
14: Come on, guys.
3: They're not even doing the drill.
14: No.
3: It's like it's beneath them.
14: Yep.
3: They don't care. It's silly. It doesn't matter. That to me is coaching.
14: Yeah.
3: It's the whole offensive line doing it.
14: Whether it's truly going to make them a better, I don't care.
3: No, it's an 8-second video, but still.
14: Right. But still.
3: It looks terrible.
14: Do what your coaches tell you and do it with passion.
3: Yeah.
14: Please, my God.
3: It just looks terrible.
14: You're getting paid millions. But you're right. Just the
3: body language.
14: Body language.
3: Yeah.
14: Exactly.
3: It's just not
14: any
3: good.
14: That's sad.
3: And I had.
14: And where's the screaming coat? You know,
3: It's not there. It's just not there.
14: I coached for 10 years. Honestly, it was 7th and 8th grade, but still.
3: Well, still.
14: Principles apply.
3: Yeah, I mean, the foundation's the foundation everywhere you go,
14: right.
3: No matter what level you're at. Like,
14: all sports.
3: Yeah. And I said, I've seen fat guys backpedal and block people out of all-you-can-eat buffet when a new tray of crappy crab legs come out better than the offensive line, right?
14: Oh.
3: Like, seriously, I've seen guys put more effort into get crab legs at an all-you-can-eat buffet. One guy messes back, they have bungees attached to their legs. So not much gets by you, does it, buddy?
14: Yeah.
3: that's the point of the video.
14: Yeah, not the point, bud.
3: So
14: what else did you know? Oh, the turf is green.
3: I look at this offensive line.
14: It's bad. It's been bad probably 3 years.
3: Yeah.
14: But remember Zach Tom, the artist formerly known as Zach Tom?
3: Yeah. Zach Buckleby Welle now.
14: Yeah. I can't pronounce that one, but I don't know if he's any good. Is it Ryan?
3: Yep. Sean Ryan? Yep.
14: Yeah. He just looks like he has it. I go, come on.
3: Yeah.
14: And then,
3: well,
14: where
3: the
14: is
3: Aaron Banks experiment's terrible. That's just awful, too.
14: And Captain Morgan, our...
3: I love your nicknames, by the way.
14: Last year. No offense to these guys. I'm sure they're trying, but...
3: Are they? Didn't look like that in that practice video. Not in that video I just showed you.
14: Yeah. And I think you had a caller yesterday or Thursday that nailed it. which I've been screaming. I go, I don't care about a drafting a receiver. Golden, yeah, he's probably good. Yeah. That's great. And they, I feel like they only did that because people were bitching that they hadn't drafted a wide receiver in the first round.
3: And it was in Green Bay.
15: Yeah, big,
14: big
15: yeah.
14: deal. Well, I'm not saying he won't be good. We need horses up front.
3: Yeah. Well, you got to pick Jordan Love. Jordan Love got hit 18 times, yeah, and it
14: got
3: was
14: his butt kicked.
3: In that fourth quarter, he just got it was hard rocked, dude. Yeah. He got rocked.
14: Yep.
3: Well, AC, I'm going to take a little break here. We got a little Nick Olsen interview coming up. Packers win tomorrow?
14: I'm sticking with 27-16.
3: Yep. That's in your score predictor.
14: Yep.
3: Badgers win today, cover?
14: Yep, 44-10.
3: All right, love it, AC. AC, yeah, thanks so much, man.
14: Thank
3: appreciate
14: you, man.
3: Out.
14: You're the best.
3: All right, we're live at the Blue Moon. Nick Olsen going to join us next.
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8: Oh, baby. And I love it. This cat's coverage on a 24/7 sports, Badgers 24/7. I love it. Nick Olson. Nick, what's up, brother?
9: Evo, how are we doing this morning, man?
8: Fantastic. Thanks for being a little flexible on time with me. We were a lot of people screaming into the abyss about the Packers. You know how it goes. You
9: know. It seems like that's kind of been a theme all week for them, huh?
8: I know. But, Nick, I want to focus on Wisconsin. We got some basketball. Well, first, let's start with football. All right.
9: Yeah.
8: It was kind of a lose-lose. Unless the Badgers, like, won by 50 points, I don't think many people were going to be happy with the win over Western Illinois. What was your final takeaway? Clock hit zero. What was your... How would you describe it in a couple of words right when the game was over?
9: Yeah, if I could give you a couple phrases, you know, yeah. I would just say, Evo, I think that, like, obviously they took care of business, won by about four scores. But while I'm not necessarily in agreement with kind of the length of it from some of the fan base, I understand wanting to see a little bit more, especially in terms of kind of precision and execution offensively. Those would kind of be my top two.
8: So Colton Joseph, he described his play as mediocre. Luke Figgle said he was dinged up. What's the reality of the situation? Is he dinged up and that wasn't affecting his accuracy? I know he's not the most accurate of quarterbacks coming in here, but is there concern about the play of Colton Joseph?
9: I'm not there yet.
8: Okay, I'm really
9: not. I understand he has not been, perfect, obviously. I mean, there's certainly room to grow kind of with some of the completion percentage and some of the work, you know, kind of in the middle of the field or intermediate routes. But then you look at the completion percentage the last couple of years, and I know that I told you even back in the spring when, you know, you were getting excited, people were getting excited and things like this would take time. Mm-hmm. It's just he's always kind of thrown for around 60% in college. He impresses with the athleticism, the big plays. He's good at deep shots. I'd like to see more of those too, Evo. But, you know, it is going to simply be a process. We knew that. However, looking ahead to this week, which I know we will, like, this is one where you really, really want to see a clean, highly executed game because it gets so much harder in just about a week or so on the road against a legitimate top 15 defense.
8: Nick, this game against Eastern Michigan, is this kind of going to be like a game like Western Illinois, or it's like, how much can we as a Badger fan base feel good about, like, what would feel good about a win for Eastern Michigan? What are they, favored by 24 and a half points? It was like 43 and a half against the last week, which is crazy. What would make, what would ease the minds of Badger fans on Saturday?
9: Yeah. Man, Evo, you must have taken a little look at the board today. I asked them because I really like getting their thoughts on this stuff. Like, hey, other than obviously a win, what are three or four things you'd like to see that would make you guys feel a little bit better? And they're chiming in on a lot of pretty good things, you know, mostly on topic. I think what I would love to see, Evo, is getting that completion range. And it's not just on Joseph. You know, do I think that, like, he was protecting his QB a little bit? Like, maybe, but I also do know that he took some massive hits in week one. Mm-hmm. I don't think he's necessarily been 100%, but I'm looking for, obviously, more consistency there. I would love to see more pressures, not even necessarily pressures, because Sebastian Cheeks has been all over the place, but legitimately finishing with some tackles for loss in the backfield defensively. And then, man, I don't think it would be too much to say, like, maybe no touchdowns or potential shutout for this defense. That's obviously not a small task, but I think that this group is capable of it. Eastern Michigan is, with all due respect, not a good team.
8: Illinois, you know, so.
9: Yeah, true. They only scored 7 at Michigan State. The Badgers are supposed to be numbers-wise better than MSU, so I think they should smoke them. To be quite honest, I mean, obviously the weather, of course, is going to play a role. So maybe you just try to run it down their throats. But I think that obviously Western Illinois did some things offensively that worked against Wisconsin for a few series. And just, you know, the vibes around the team, like, I think that they realized there was more potential from what they showed last weekend. I think this would be a great time to be able to execute on a lot of that, Ebo. Maybe quell some of these concerns from the fans going on this big road trip.
8: Oh, yeah, and we'll get more into well, is Penn State, is that the true test of who this Wisconsin team is? Obviously coming after this Saturday, is that the true test of who Wisconsin is going to be this year?
9: It's a great look. It's a really great look. Mm-hmm. I mean, obviously, you know, that's been a really good program. They got a really good coach and staff there now. Obviously, many of them from Iowa State. They brought around 20 or so of their players, maybe even a little bit more. So there's familiarity there. Tough place to play, but, like, when you see, you know, some of these numbers coming out, and it just seems like all is kind of coming out at the same time with how much this roster costs and things, like, they should certainly be competitive. That's what you need to kind of hope for.
8: Hey, the fickle presser earlier this week, well, I'm still trying to figure it out. What did he mean by arrogant and delusional when it comes to you want athletic arrogance, but not delusional? Can you decipher that for me? Do you know what that means?
9: Yeah.
8: Okay.
9: Yeah, I can. How I read it, you know, I think that I would have, you know, here was kind of my read, Evo. I think that he felt like there were some things that he knows that could have been cleaner in that last game. And I would guess, knowing that, you know, the level of competitor that he is, and I think he does know what this group's kind of capable of, I'm sure that he let the guys hear it, whether at halftime or after that game. I think that he really understood that. And then stepping away, I think that maybe there was a little bit of, I don't know, reflection or stepping back, like, hey, it's not going to be perfect in all these areas. It was still a win by 4 scores. Like, we have to take each piece of this as it comes. That was kind of my read. So it was like a level of intensity, but also maybe a realization with kind of some of the guys that it's not going to be perfect with everything, which we knew. And I actually think the sentiment of it, you know, relaying to kind of the guys and the relationships and handling the locker room, I think is all good. I guess I'm just a little bit surprised that, you know, yeah, he did kind of bring that up almost on his own. I think it was in the opening statement of the presser. Yeah. And then there were like some follow-ups to it later. So an interesting one, but that was kind of how I read it.
8: Yeah. Our own Kate Fox has a question for you, Nick.
0: Yeah, I just want to go off that, Nick. When he says arrogance, do you think he's talking about the players at all, where they expect an outcome that we haven't seen so far in the last couple of years within Fickell's tenure?
9: appreciate it, Kate. Yeah, you know, I think that it was kind of relating. I took it as mostly to the staff initially, to be quite honest, because I think that he didn't feel like those guys just rolled in there and kind of expected anything. I mean, I think we can all agree, you know, even kind of the staunchest of doubters out there or anything, that they got off to a great start in that game. So I don't think it was a lack of being ready or focused or overconfidence or anything like that. I mean, that game probably should have been much more of a blowout, but then obviously things got a little tighter. So I personally took it as, like, you know, I'm sure there have been some whispers of that, Kate. I think that maybe some of the intensity at times as that game went on could have been higher. And I think there could have been, you know, a little bit more sustained focus, which he's gotten at. Like, but I think there was also kind of a level of pushback, like, hey, I can't expect or maybe demand perfection with every single aspect, every single series, or these guys are going to maybe feel too much pressure and be miserable.
0: Okay, one more question for you. I know you were probably there on Tuesday while the players were talking, and Mason Post had talked about how he's dealing with a little bit of turf toe, and it happened in the Notre Dame game. Would you, as someone who covers the Badgers, want to see Posa play, or do you want to see him rest for the Big Ten season?
9: The honest answer there, Kate, would be yes to both, you know, but I think that the smart answer, like if I had to choose one, you know, I think it's really, really, really important. I mean, I had heard about that a couple of weeks ago. You know, I think that he was just, yeah, dealing with some pain, but he's one of the ultimate competitors. I think he's one of those guys, Kate, Fickell talks about it, you maybe have to protect him from themselves. He wants to be out there every snap. He is one of those guys that feels he can be perfect with every single thing. I think it'd make a lot of sense to give him a few days to maybe deal with some of that if it's pain or if it's something that can get better with rest, because they're going to need him. They're going to need those linebackers, that defense. So that's kind of my outlook.
8: So, Nick, we limited time, so I'm curious. You have Badgers running Bascom Hill, right? Greg Gard was talking about how they're bigger. Is it true with now Culver's that is this true, Nick, that a better brand of beef makes a Badger baller bigger? Is that true?
9: I think that is true, Evo. And you know, we got to go longer next week, man. But I won't be able to jump off this without a touch of NFL, dude.
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10: Figured out too, you know, it's become a really bizarre circumstance here in Kansas City with their former top pick in Josh Simmons. You know, there's no real timeline. He missed a lot of games last year. Remember, he had that month-long absence. Now he's got a back injury, but they've never said it specifically what it is. That if you want to talk about something that will become a big problem for them, if they have to continue to roll out Khalil Benson, who did a nice job against Denver, but they really had to help him out, chip, limit what they can do offensively, that has to get resolved in the next 3 to 4 weeks. And as you said, the schedule sets up where they got opponents where if Benson has to continue to be the left tackle for the next month, they can probably win those games. That won't be the case, in my opinion, when they get to the games against Seattle and Denver the second time. My guess is Denver will be a much better football team by the time the Chiefs play them in Mile High. All right, let's go to Monday Night Football, man. We got the Rams and the Giants. And in this particular spot, you have a Rams team that comes in as 7.5-point favorites over at BetMGM. It's gone down to maybe 7. It looks like the total is 48. I don't know how you felt about what happened in Australia. Like, and I don't think the travel was the entire story. Give the Niners credit for their game plan and they are ready. But man, I think it was a huge part of the story. I think it was a huge part of the story. And I'm still a believer in the Rams, even without Myles Garrett. I think they're going to bounce back here against the Giants. The Giants looked really, really good against Dallas, but I'm not worried about the Rams. Like most people, I had them winning the West. I have them in the Super Bowl. I'm not going to overreact to week one whatsoever. I think they'll come back and remind us why everybody has been talking up the Rams. I think they will be just fine out there, you know, got their normal schedule and travel, lack of travel.
11: Yeah, week one, they looked like a team that didn't know if they were playing at 10 in the morning or 8 at night and hadn't really fully adjusted. They looked, honestly, I've never said this and really actually factually meant it. They looked sleepy. Like, we've seen teams start games slow and not warm to the task right away. They literally looked sleepy. Like, what time is it? When do we go home? Can we get this done and over with? I don't think they're going to look like that this week. I don't. I do, like I said earlier, I do think the Giants offense is going to be a whole lot better. Isaiah Likely is one addition that has, I don't want to say flown under the radar because he obviously had impact in week one, but I think leading up to week one through the preseason training camps, I don't know if anybody quite put as much emphasis on the Isaiah Likely addition as should have been placed on it. That is huge for Jackson Dart to have that guy available, to lean on him, to be able to play regularly with Malik Nabers again, something that they haven't been able to find a rhythm with. And I think the Giants offense is going to continue to perform well. So I would, you know, I like the Giants if you're giving me a full seven and a half, because I do think they'll give the Rams a fight. But I do think we get the Rams back on track and getting their first win of the year, not looking nearly as bad as they did in Australia against the Niners.
10: Yeah, I think we're going to almost laugh at that game here in a couple months. We're going to say, remember when they just looked like complete dog bleep and now they're,
11: yeah,
10: you know, 9-2 or something like that. I think that's way more likely than us sitting here and they're off to a slow start throughout the entire season. I think Sean McVay screwed that thing up. I still don't understand why. And I know they sent a bunch of people overseas. They did this testing and all that. Overthink, you know, it's the perfect example of trying too hard and overthinking and making things complicated that don't need to be complicated. Get there early. The benefit, I guess, now, though, Chris, is because of the way they traveled, it shouldn't have taken much of an adjustment at all to get back to LA time, right? Because they never got on Australia, and they never got hooked up with that time zone because of the way they traveled.
11: Yeah, that still lost me, Alex. Like, you have an opportunity to go out and get acclimated to whatever, whether it be the weather, the geography, the environment, the playing surface. Just get acclimated. Take a few extra days, spend a week out there like the Niners did and get ready for things. And jet lag is something that doesn't really show up until you travel east, I think it is. Like, I've definitely been out to Vegas before. I've been out to California. And guess when the jet lag hits? It's when I've come back home to Pennsylvania and my body is completely thrown off and I can't get to sleep. Or then when I want to be asleep, I can't stay asleep. You know, I do think there is a question about how that impacts the Rams doing that much traveling, period, in that condensed a time period. They've had plenty of time to recover from it, so I think they'll be fine. But looking back on it, that'll be one of those things that people look at and say, man, did McVay screw that up? Like, how do you not prepare yourself for an international trip like that when you've got so much runway to do so?
10: So that's a look at the slate here in week two of the NFL. He's Chris Mack. I'm Alex Gold. Up next, let's talk some baseball, though. Let's get into the divisional races, and let's get into some of the updated odds, key injury for the Yankees. Plus, we'll update you on what's happening with Bill Belichick and Dabo Swinney. We already got multiple scores on the board there. That's coming up next here on Westwood One Sports.
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0: That doesn't mean they're going to be atrocious for 17 games. If you have a new coordinator or a new head coach, a new system on offense or defense, you got to give it 3, 4, 5 weeks. I used to work in Kansas City at when the Chiefs had switched defensive coordinators and they had fired their DC, who had been Andy Reid's buddy for a long time, even though the Chiefs defense was terrible, and hired Steve Spagnuolo. And the defense was horrendous pre-Spags. And I remember watching Spags' first year and hearing Chiefs fans say, it's worse, because statistically it was, until it wasn't. It takes time. So no matter what you saw last week from your offense or your defense of your favorite NFL team, it will take time to get that team up to speed to look right. That Chiefs team wound up being a top 10 defense the second half of the season. Like, you know, last week, I don't know if things are going to change offensively for the Bears, but 59 looked pretty dang good. They looked to be in full swing. Their defense was atrocious. You gave up 37 points or whatever to Bryce Young. You know, we'll see if that's an illusion. We'll see if that's a sign of things to come. We'll see if they're going to need to score 59 points per game just to win football games. Because based on what we saw, they're going to need to score 59 points per game just to win football games. So it'll be the Bears and the Vikings coming up tomorrow. And Caleb Williams getting ready to face Brian Flores, who had a really good week last week when the Vikings handled that Packers offensive line. It was embarrassing. So here's Caleb Williams talking about getting ready to face that Minnesota defense.
1: Just knowing how this defense is, it's a game plan defense. And so he's gonna game plan all the way up to the tee from first snap to last snap. Coach calls this mental war when you go versus him. And that's what it is. You got to be able to go out there and things are going to happen. Bad things are going to happen. You got to be able to fight back and stay steady. That's one of the biggest things, is not allowing his defense and all of that to flush to you and get in your mind. That's one of the first. And then after that, and you know, you stay steady and things like that. And now it's time to go, you know, make plays and get completions. And you know, when the big ones show up, take them and find a part of my job is, you know, when those things happen is finding the big ones. And then, you know, when it's not, it's finding the completions. And so that's a big challenge for us, myself this week. And, you know, I'm going to take it up. You know, we'll see how it turns out on Sunday.
0: It's Caleb Williams, one from Ben Johnson, his head coach. I mean, you saw it last week, the speed of Caleb Williams when he had the chance to run. He did, and he was really fast doing it. Ben Johnson was asked about Caleb Williams' improvement so far from last year to this year.
2: He's seeing the field really well right now. He's getting us into the, whenever we do have that perfect play mentality, he's getting us into the right play. He's doing a really good job of that and orchestrating the whole offense. I mean, we got all the gadgetry going on with the shifts and the motions and the cadences right now, and was really proud with how the operation has gone down. We'll continue to see how far we can push that.
0: Vikings at Bears. Chicago, it's only a 4.5-point spread, which seems a little bit low to me. That feels a little bit low to me. Bears favored by 4.5 tomorrow over Carson Wentz in the Minnesota Vikings. The boys in the desert must really like that Viking defense going up that Bears offense at Soldier Field. I don't think they'll score 59 tomorrow, but I do think they'll win. Mike Wickett with you. We'll get you updated on a record-breaking performance in Columbus. This is College Saturday Now. That's next on Westwood One Sports.
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0: with a touchdown lead now, again, over Michigan, 14-7. They're at the two-minute timeout, or whatever they call it, two-minute timeout in the first half there. Incredible. Utah, they're handling their business over Utah State, 16-0. Still tied 14-all. SMU Louisville. I can't believe UTEP, man. I can't believe Michigan. What are we doing?
1: Yeah. Let's get to that in hour number two. We'll tell you how that one started out. There's been maybe the craziest finish, and I know we're only a few weeks into this thing, but it might be the craziest finish of the year between NC State and Vanderbilt. I still don't get it. I can't wait till we have a press conference on this one, so we'll get into that as well. More on LSU and Ole Miss, and of course, we'll keep you up to date on everything that's going on. You had Arizona State and Kansas across the pond. We'll get into that. USC is at Rutgers right now. Got a really good game going on right now between SMU and Louisville, and actually Kentucky and Texas A&M. Kentucky did stay in it in the first half against Alabama last week, and they're doing the same against Texas A&M, so there's a bunch of big storylines going on right now in college football, and we will get you caught up on everything. Hour number two starts off. We're going to take your calls as well at 310-840-4910 on the Westwood One Sports Talk and Text Line. 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By the way, we'll update you on what's going on between Clemson and North Carolina, too. 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